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A warm welcome to our program, Prophecy for Today, where we study biblical prophecy and its application to our daily life. It's a wonderful day to worship God. I'm William Steves. Let's pray. Dear Heavenly Father, I pray you would bless the broadcasted word today. I pray that the preaching of your servant would be an encouragement to our listeners, and that the gospel message would work in the hearts of anyone who is listening, who does not yet know Christ as their Savior. It's in that same name, Jesus Christ, that I can pray. Amen.

Maranatha, friends, the Lord is coming. Psalm 5, verses 2 and 3. Hearken unto the voice of my cry, my King, and my God. For unto thee will I pray. My voice shalt thou hear in the morning, O Lord. In the morning will I direct my prayer unto thee, and will look up. We should always have our hearts turned and directed toward prayer. Notice what David says here. He asks, almost pleads, that the Lord would hear his cry. There's a sense that his prayer is desperate, urgent, and needy. That's exactly how we are to approach the throne of grace. We must have a God who cares and hears our prayers. We must have a God who will attend to us. And joy of joy, we do. In the very next verse, the psalmist says, "My voice shalt thou hear in the morning." David has here promised to pray each morning, but he is also expressing his strong confidence that God will hear him every day when he prays. We should have this same commitment to prayer. We do have a God who will hear our prayers, and we have a great need for such blessing. Let's continue in prayer each day so that God is exalted as we trust him. Today's letter comes from Alberta. It says, "I love the Gospel Standard. It is a very special magazine. Blessings to all the staff at the People's Gospel Hour. You are doing a great job." 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I'm William Steves. 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

0: And now, the familiar voice of Pastor Perry F. Rockwood, who is at home with the Lord.
1: Shall we pray? Father, we bow before Thee today, and with a heavy heart for those who are lost. I pray very specially today for those who are religious but lost, those who are putting their confidence in the church, not in Christ, in the sacraments, not in the blood, in Calvary's cross work, not in good works. So many today are trusting, Father, good works. Oh, I just pray for the work of the Holy Spirit to help each one to see that they are sinners and need to be born again by the Spirit of God. And only Jesus Christ died for them and shed His blood. And I pray that they'll look away from the church and the sacraments and baptism and the Mass and confirmation and christening and look away to Jesus as He died for them and rose again. Father, I pray for our ministry during these difficult summer months. I pray for a real miracle today in support. I pray for Jesus' sake. Amen. Someone has said, my interest is in the future because I am going to spend the rest of my life there. And I can say today from my heart, my interest is in the future, not only my future in this life, but in the eternity ahead, because I shall be in eternity forever and ever. For every one of us, actually, there's an eternity ahead, either heaven or hell. And of course, it's impossible for our little minds to comprehend how long eternity is. God tells us clearly in the Bible that after the millennial period of 1,000 years, the revolt at its close, the doom of the revolters and of Satan, and the great white throne judgment of Revelation 20, God says in Revelation 21:1, and I saw a new heaven and a new earth, for the first heaven and the first earth were passed away, and there was no more sea. When God says the first heaven and the first earth were passed away, He is referring to the renovation of the heaven and the earth, as spoken of in 2 Peter 3:10, but the day of the Lord will come as a thief in the night, in the which the heaven shall pass away with a great noise, and the elements shall melt with fervent heat. The earth also and the works that are therein shall be burnt up. The Bible teaches that there are three heavens, the atmospheric heaven immediately surrounding our earth, the planetary heaven where the sun, moon, and stars are, and the third heaven, God's abiding place. The heaven which shall pass away is the atmospheric heaven that has been defiled by the devil and his demons. Of course, God's heaven has not been defiled, because nothing unclean can ever enter there. God's word speaks of the first earth passed away, Revelation 21:1, and the earth also and the works that are therein shall be burned up, 2 Peter 3:10. The future change in the heaven and the earth will be made by fire. As Peter says, 2 Peter 3:12, the heavens being on fire shall be dissolved, and the elements shall melt with fervent heat. In the past, God renovated the earth by water. Peter spoke of that in 2 Peter 3:6, whereby the world that then was being overflowed with water perished. When he said that the earth perished, he did not mean that it was annihilated. Likewise, when God renovates the heaven and earth, the earth will not be annihilated, but the fire will purge away all sin and everything which has been contaminated by sin, both in this earth and in the atmospheric heaven. A surface reading of 2 Peter 3 would lead one to believe that the earth is a planet and the heavens are to be destroyed by fire. But a careful study of the Scriptures will show us that this is not so, that what has happened is that this present earth and the atmosphere surrounding it is to be renovated by fire, so that its exterior surface will be completely changed, and all that sin has brought into existence, thorns and thistles, disease germs, insect pests, and so on, shall be destroyed, and the atmosphere purified and forever freed from evil spirits and destructive agencies. By the word of God, the heavens were of old, and the earth standing out of the water and in the water, whereby the world that then was being overflowed with water perished. Yes, God is going to deal with the atmospheric heavens and this earth because of the effect of sin. And so Peter here was referring not to the flood, but to the primeval earth, which was made formless and void by a baptism of water. And so we find here very clearly that the earth itself will be renewed in that wonderful day. And we look forward, friends, to that day when we're going to be with the Lord. God is going to give us a new heaven and a new earth, and the former shall not be remembered nor come into mind. And it's just so wonderful to look forward to that day, to being with the Lord, which is far better. Let me ask you this question. If you would die today, would you go to be with the Lord? Or you say, Pastor, I'm not sure. If you're not sure, you don't have Bible salvation. God wants us to know for sure that if we die today, we can go to be with the Lord, which is far better. Because we have trusted Christ as our Savior. Because we've been born again by the Spirit of God. And I just trust that every one of you will come just as you are a sinner and believe that Jesus died for you on the cross and shed his blood. And today receive him by faith into your heart. We'd love to hear from you. This broadcast is sponsored by the People's Gospel Hour, Halifax, Nova Scotia, Canada, B3J3A1. Our United States address, the People's Gospel Hour, Box 55862, Boston, Massachusetts, 02205. 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
5: You see, most of us are constantly being shaken. 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
6: Today on Focus on the Family with Jim Daly, British evangelist J. John has words of encouragement for each one of us. Thanks for tuning in. I'm John Fuller.
7: Over the past few years, J. John has become a favorite among you, the listeners, and so we wanted to share another great message from him. Today, he'll be talking about perspective, and if you've ever gone through a tough time, you know how important it is to have an accurate perspective on your situation. So I think this presentation will be invaluable to you.
6: Yeah, I'd agree. And here's J. John speaking at River of Life Church in Felixstowe, Suffolk, England.
5: Killy and I, we went to speak at this conference, and they put us up in a hotel, and we were put up on the 37th floor of the hotel, okay, pretty high. And we were about to go to bed when we started to hear some fireworks, and the curtains were already closed, so we opened the curtains, and we couldn't believe it. The fireworks were just outside our window, literally outside our window, but we were like one floor above the fireworks. So we drew two chairs, pulled them by the window, sat by the window, and we had a 30-minute firework display, and we were able to view them from above. And the perspective was completely different to any other experience that we had had in our lives viewing fireworks. Now, what do we need in life? We need insight. We need foresight. We need oversight. Insight is like looking at something detail. So it's like looking at something through a microscope. Foresight is looking at a distance, but it's like looking through a telescope. Oversight is a bit like being in a helicopter, looking down at where you live. The perspective is very different. Yeah? Now, who has got insight? Who has got foresight? Who has got oversight? Okay? That's a question, not a rhetorical question. Who? Only the Lord. And that's why in worship, we are tuning into the melody of heaven. We're tuning into God. Because what do we want? We want to have His insight. We want to have His foresight. We want to have His oversight. And of course, we want to have some hindsight. Wouldn't you fancy a bit of that as well? Yeah? It would be very good to have a bit of hindsight. But sometimes, yeah, we've got so many blind spots, haven't we? Yeah, and if a human doesn't reveal the high, you know, those blind spots, it'd be great if God will, and God will. He really will. So, what I want us to do this morning is I want to encourage you to look in five different directions. Okay, five different directions. You see, if we change the way we look at things, the things we look at change. Now, what was God's first question to Adam? Where are you? What was Jesus's first question? What are you looking for? That was his first question. God's first question, where are you? Jesus's first question, what are you looking for? Okay, so I'm going to ask you those two questions. Where are you? Where are you hiding? Are you hiding? Behind some fig leaves? Where are you? What are you looking for? And I want to remind you this morning, is look in five directions. Okay, number one, look up. The psalmist in Psalm 121 wrote this, I lift up my eyes to the mountains. Where does my help come from? My help comes from the Lord, the maker of heaven and earth. Amen. Look up. Are you feeling a bit kind of down and heavy, burdened? Don't look down. Look up. Where does my help come from? My help comes from the Lord, the maker of heaven and earth. I'm looking up. Have you noticed today? People are with their little mobile phones and they walk in the street like this, don't they? I can't believe it. How they do it and kind of not looking like this. Now, have you noticed this? I do people watching. I actually like going to coffee shops for a little coffee, nice almond croissant, but I like watching people. Okay, and I've noticed this. They do this. Now, when you remove the phone, notice their body posture. They all need to see a chiropractor. They're like that. They're hunched up. Stand up. Look up. This lady went to see her GP because she was feeling kind of very down, very downcast. And the doctor said to her, look, this is what I want you to do. Because the doctor knew that she, from home, she walked to the station to go to work. So she says, right, this is what I want you to do. For 4 weeks, I want you to walk out of your house, walk to the station. And when you walk to the station, I want you to look at the chimneys of the houses. Okay? And just do that. That's my prescription for you. 4 weeks, come back and see me. She went back to see the doctor. Doctor says, how are you? She says, I'm amazing. Amazing. You know why? Because she stopped looking down. She started looking up. Because she looked up, she could breathe better. She could feel better. I mean, just the physical posture of just looking up. And for us, of course, we're looking up to the Lord, the maker of heaven and earth. And it's a reminder, isn't it? This Lord, who's the maker of heaven and earth, I mean, if he made the whole earth, all the heavens, he's pretty capable, isn't he? he's pretty capable. And it's a reminder that actually when I start looking up rather than looking at focusing on my little problems, I gain insight, I gain foresight, I gain oversight, and it changes the way I see things. So we read in Psalm 105, verse 4, look to the Lord and his strength. Seek his face always. Look to the Lord. Look to his strength, because our strength is weak. And we read, those who look to him are radiant. They're always looking to the Lord. They're spending time with the Lord. They're drawing from the Lord. Psalm 16, verse 8, I keep my eyes always on the Lord. With him at my right hand, I will not be shaken. You see, most of us are constantly being shaken. We're being stressed. We're being pulled. But when I look to the Lord, I'm not going to be shaken. I'm not going to let anything shake me. I'm not going to let anything make me feel downcast. So look to the Lord. And there's quite a lot of pressure in our society, in our world, in our communities not to do that. But I would rather stand with God and be judged by the world than stand with the world and be judged by God. Amen. Okay, number two, look in. So we read in 1 Samuel 16, verse 7, the Lord doesn't see things the way you see things. People judge by outward appearance, but the Lord looks at the heart. Psalm 139, search me, God, and know my heart. Test me, see if there is any offensive way in me. We were staying at this hotel, and I'm like a little kid when I get into the room. I want to have a look at the view, look at the room, and then I go into the bathroom. And this particular hotel, there were two sinks. I was a little happy bunny, and they had a big, big mirror, and, you know, like five times the size of our mirror. And I'm like, whoa, you know. But sometimes the big mirror is, you know, it's a bit too big really, isn't it? Because you don't want to see everything, do you? And but then there was this little mirror. And I, you know, I'm like, I open the drawers, have a look what's in. But this mirror, and I pulled out the mirror. And as I pulled this little mirror out, it was a magnifying mirror. And the light came on, and I looked at myself, no! And Killy thought I'd slipped in the bathroom. So she comes running in, what's the matter, what's the matter? I said, I've got blackheads! Where did I get this blackhead from? Now, what would it be like if you and I looked into God's mirror? Ooh, ooh. I know, a bit humming there, eh? What would it be like if we looked into God's mirror? At the airport, you've got to put your stuff through an x-ray machine. You've got to go through a machine. What if we went through God's x-ray machine? What would God pick up? What would God pick up in my mind? What would God pick up in my heart? What is it he would pick up? What would he see? He'd see all sorts of things. Jesus made eight statements. They're known as the Beatitudes. And the word Beatitude in Greek, Magarios, blessed, be happy. Yeah. And in one of those, it says this. Blessed are the pure in heart who shall see God. Okay. The word pure in Greek, I'm Greek. Yeah. So don't worry, but now you can say you know a little Greek. But the Greek word for pure is katharos, which literally means no mixed motives. So who are the people? Who are the people that are going to see God? They're the people who have no mixed motives. They're the people who have no agenda. No other agenda, no other motive. They're the people. There's no underlying hidden little thing going on here. I'm looking to the Lord. That's what I'm looking. I'm looking to the Lord. But I know as I look into my heart, I need some cleansing. We look up, we look in. I'll revisit the looking in a moment. Number three, we look.

0: a Mother's Day present. So we're out looking at stores. He's 4 years of age. We go into one store. As we walk into the store, there's this massive sign, and the sign read, "Do not touch. All breakages must be purchased." Why didn't I just walk out? I mean, and it's not just I've got a four-year-old son. I know what I'm like. It's almost like because it says do not touch, there's this pull, isn't there? You just want to prove the point that you can if you wanted to. But Michael's only four, and I saw it from the corner of my eye. He knocked it, and it was like slow motion as this thing just fell to the ground. And I was like, no! And it fell to the floor, push, smashed. The manager came out of nowhere. I mean, it was like, beam me up, Scotty, you know? And the manager just stood there. Didn't say a word, pointed to the sign, do not touch, all breakages must be purchased. Now, there's no way that four-year-old Michael could pay for the damages. Only his daddy could pay for the damages. There is no way that you and I can pay for the damages. Only our Heavenly Father can pay for the damages. And he did.
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0: Number four, we look around. And in Matthew 5, verse 14, this is what we read. You are the light of the world, like a city on a hilltop that cannot be hidden. No one lights a lamp and then puts it under a basket. Instead, a lamp is placed on a stand where it gives light to everyone in the house. In the same way, let your good deeds shine out for all to see, so that everyone will praise your Heavenly Father. So yes, we have sung. Yes, we are fellowshipping. We're digging into God's word. But when we leave, we leave as his witnesses, as his ambassadors. You see, people don't care how much we know until they know how much we care. They don't care how much we know until they know how much we care. Now, some people create happiness wherever they go. And some people create happiness whenever they go. I mean, let's be honest. Come on. There are, aren't there? I mean, sometimes when they leave, you're like, oh, that's good, isn't it? Oh, dear. Don't be one of these people that creates happiness.

0: happiness whenever you go. Be one of these people that creates happiness wherever you go. In other words, you and I can make the difference in someone's life. So leave the church today and say, Lord, I'm a channel of your goodness and grace. Help me to make a difference this week. Whatever it means, whatever it is, whether it's to a neighbor, whether it's to an acquaintance, whether it's a random person, what can I do? How can I be a channel of goodness, a channel of grace, a channel to touch the lives of others? Do you ever occasionally get a prompting and remember someone you haven't seen for years? Yeah. Doesn't that happen randomly? Well, where did that thought come from? Was it just a random thought or was it a God thought? Was it God bringing that person to your attention? I remember once there was, I said to Killy, I really feel God wants me to go and pray for this woman. So Killy goes, well, you better go. And I said, it's an hour there. And then I'll end up spending an hour with her. And then an hour back. That's like 3 hours. Oh, boy. Where am I going to find 3 hours to go and do that? Anyway, time passes. And I said to Killy, I really feel I should go and pray for this woman. And Killy goes, well, you better go. I said, yeah, it's an hour there, an hour back. I've got to find 3 hours. I've got to find like a whole morning or a whole afternoon. I didn't go. A few weeks after that, we listen to the news. Our alarm goes off at 5:58. We listen to Tweet for the Day on Radio 4. 6 o'clock, get the news headlines. The news came on. The number one news of the day, the woman died. She's on the news. Her name's Amy Winehouse. Okay, and you're thinking, well, how could you have gone to see her? Because she rented my cousin's house. And my cousin said to me, John, whenever you want to go and meet Amy Winehouse, tell me and I'll take you. And I didn't go. Because, like, it's going to take me 3 hours. I didn't go. I was so remorseful. I was repentant. And I said to the Lord, I will never do that again. I think of somebody, I'll contact them, I'll phone them, I'll email them, I'll text them. I feel a prompting, I'll go and do it. I'll just go and do it. And I have, and I will continue to do it until I'm promoted to glory. So I'm encouraging you, don't be like me. Now, I didn't go and see her. Did God have a plan too? Did someone else go and see her? It's a challenge, isn't it? So just do it. Do it. And so we read this in 2 Corinthians chapter 4, verse 18. So we fix our eyes not on what is seen, but what is unseen. Since what is seen is temporary, but what is unseen is eternal. Eternal. The Bible says that the length of a good life is 70 years. Okay, now 70 years, that's 70 years. Now, some of you are thinking, goodness, I'm older than that. But even if you got 100 years, do you realize that 100 years is just a blip on the eternal screen? It's just a blip on the eternal screen. That's all it is. So it's like, whoa. Look ahead and live your life in the light of eternity and prepare yourself for eternity. Not many people today have got that hope. A lot of people's hope today is a bit like a hospital gown. You're usually not as well covered as you think you are. Well, you can hear it sometimes. You hear it in people's voices. Oh, I hope so. What do you mean you hope so? This is a done deal. We look forwards. Life without Christ is a hopeless end. But life with Christ is an endless hope. It's an endless hope. I like what Job wrote. You will feel secure because there is hope. So I want to encourage you to leave today saying, that's what I'm going to do. I'm going to keep looking up. I'm going to keep looking in to remain clean. I'm going to keep looking back because it's only the cross that redeems me, saves me, heals me. I'm going to experience all that. And then I'm going to look around. I'm going to be a channel of this to others. But I'm going to look forwards. Go as far as you can see and see how far you can go. Go as far as you can see. You see, that's the thing, isn't it? Because it's like, well, how far? I can see right up to there. But when I go up there, I can see further. That's my encouragement to you today. Go as far as you can see. And then see how far you can go. Press on. Move on. Become bigger, better for the Lord. Look up. Look in. Look back. Look around. Look forwards.
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2: That was such a great message, and I think I'm going to have both my boys listen to it. It seems like young adults are especially susceptible to having tunnel vision, and J. John's message was such a great reminder to always be looking for the bigger picture. That's true for all of us.
1: I think so, but especially for this generation of 20s and 30s. There's something there that they need.
2: Yeah, and J. John just has so much wisdom. And we finally got him to come to Colorado last fall, and it was really a joy to meet him and Killy. They're very genuine, and over the few days they were here with us, they spent a lot of time just praying for the people they met in the halls. It was awesome. One of the things that most impressed J. John and Killy during their time here was our team of counselors who spend all day on the phone giving great advice and listening to people who need the help. That's a free service we've been honored to provide for almost 50 years now. 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You know, our nation is only as strong as the families in it, and we are working hard every day to provide resources for your marriage and for your parenting journey. And as a nonprofit ministry, we do rely on your partnership to give those resources to everyone who needs them. Now, a one-time gift is great. It helps us today. 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And when you get in touch, ask about how to get a copy of J. John's great book called Jesus Christ, the Truth.
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2: First came the ex-Anthropic employee and self-proclaimed whistleblower who quit, citing his fears about AI development. One of the company's top scientists agreed, saying, quote, "We really do believe AI could kill all humans."

0: Not everyone agrees about the danger of AI, though. NVIDIA CEO Jensen Huang disagrees and says these claims are not grounded in science. He says there is a 0% chance of AI ending humanity. However, his critics would say, follow the money. NVIDIA has a gigantic stake in the further advancement of AI because it's their chips that primarily power large language AI models. Will the world come to an end? The Bible says yes, but not in an out-of-control AI apocalypse. King Jesus reigns and is the Lord of history, so we look to the one who holds the future. We look to Jesus. Welcome to Haven Today. I'm David Wolin, sharing the great story that's all about Jesus. Today, we're picking up a familiar topic for Haven as we begin a new series called Navigating AI with Wisdom. The debate around this issue is so incredibly massive right now. It's one of the top factors driving the stock market. It's impacting employment. It's drastically changing the way people use the internet and access information in general. And on top of that, it is a political lightning rod. Suffice to say, AI is a loaded topic. But for Christians, it's because of all this that we need to talk about it, with our Bibles in hand and seeking the Lord for His wisdom. And especially in light of how scary some of the headlines are getting, as multiple AI platforms admit their agentic AI bots have gone rogue, some trying to hack other companies, and all of this autonomous and unauthorized. Some claiming insider expertise are saying that within a few years, AI could even annihilate humanity. And yes, that's been a news headline. So, as followers of Jesus, what are we to do with this? Who are we to believe? And how are we going to know what will happen next, not to mention several years down the road?
1: The reality is, I don't know the answer to that. People smarter and more intelligent than me disagree on the answer to that. But what I do know is that I know who holds the future. I know where the story ends. And so with that fixed point in mind, I can then say, well, I know that AI is not going to lead to the extinction of humanity because I know a human named Jesus. And I think if AI is going to usurp humanity, AI first has to usurp him. And I don't think however powerful AI gets, I'm pretty sure it is never going to get more powerful than Christ.
0: From the UK, Pete Killingly will be joining me in a few moments for a riveting, relevant, and reassuring conversation about what Christians, and not just the techie types, all of us need to know so that we can walk wisely in the days ahead. Pete Killingly is also the author of A Christian's Guide to AI, just released a few years ago. There is no other book out there like this. It's written from a Christian point of view for non-techies. It's short and concise. It doesn't drift into technical verbiage. It just gets to the point and answers the questions we're all asking, or should be asking. And so, I'd invite you to get your copy of this groundbreaking book as soon as possible, and I specifically ask you to do that through Haven Today. A Christian's Guide to AI is our way of saying thank you to you for standing with Haven through a gift. Your gift not only keeps Haven on the air, but helps others to follow Christ. And you can give by phone at 865-HAVEN, 865-HAVEN, or online at haventoday.org. haventoday.org. And now, very much to the point, here's Shane and Shane with a song of worship. You've already won.

0: This is Haven Today. I'm David Wolin, and today joined by Pete Killingly from the UK. He is the head of church engagement for an organization called CARE. We'll hear in a moment about what that is. But he's here today because he's written a book called A Christian's Guide to AI. And so, Pete, welcome to Haven Today.
1: Hi, thanks so much for having me.
0: Well, let's hear a little bit first about the work that you do day in and day out. Obviously, you're an author. I know you've been a pastor, but what is this organization that you're involved with called CARE?
1: Yeah, so CARE is a Christian charity. It's a nonprofit working in the intersection between faith and politics. So it stands for Christian Action, Research and Education. And our office is about 5 minutes walk from the UK Parliament. So we're there working with MPs in the Commons and people in the House of Lords as well, looking to bring a Christian influence into politics and working on any issue really where we can be standing up for the vulnerable. So it's an amazing privilege to be working right there in Parliament. It brings lots of challenges as we fight to uphold biblical truth and do that in a way that is full of truth and grace. So one of the things we're really focused on as a charity is not only what we say, but how we say it.
0: Yeah, I appreciate that so much. I also appreciate the emphasis you just placed on that, because how we speak is a form of speaking. We communicate a lot with how we speak. And now, having a little bit clearer grasp of what you do day to day, you could have written on a wide range of issues, but you chose to write on AI. What drew you to that?
1: Yeah, that's a fantastic question. And when I first pitched the idea of this book to the publisher, I was very nervous. I'd not written a book before. I expected them to come back and say, why are you writing this? Why would we ask you to write this? And actually, that wasn't the question they had for me. They said, why are you writing on this? Which is exactly the question you just asked me, because I spend my day job is speaking at churches on a range of issues. So any topic that CARE works on in Parliament, I go around churches to update them and work through the Bible's teaching on that topic. And that includes AI. So at CARE, we've done work on AI. We've hosted parliamentary conferences on AI. And when a church said, we're looking for someone to come and speak on AI, therefore it was my job to really explore what the Bible had to say so that I could turn that into a talk for that church. So I added that to the list of talks I regularly give, and found myself more and more churches were saying, yes, we want you to speak on that. And then just one day, I remember it quite clearly, I was driving in my car, I think on the way to a meeting with a pastor, and it just popped into my head from God, really, this talk you've prepared, this could turn into a book. Mm-hmm. The draw for me was that I don't think there is another book quite at this level. There are other great books on AI. I've read them. I love them. I've learned a lot from them. But there aren't any books that are short and accessible, that the kind of thing you could read in an afternoon or a couple of afternoons, that really just get you thinking along the right track without getting into the complex theology and hopefully explaining things in a way that is just getting people thinking in these categories, not trying to give every answer, but just getting people thinking a little bit about faith and AI.
0: Yeah.
1: So the rest is history, really.
0: Yeah, I was thinking about this morning, the challenge of writing a book on AI at this moment. I was thinking, this is probably what it's like to try to track a satellite and tell someone where it is. Because as soon as you say, here's where it is, like it's moving at 13,000 miles an hour, it's already moved on, you know? So it's almost like, let's just talk about the trajectory, you know, of it. But the point of your book isn't to try to exactly nail down exactly what AI can and can't do today and what it's going to do next. You're talking about what it is as a Christian believer to carefully, theologically, thoughtfully understand the impact of how AI affects us, affects our witness, is affecting our world. I mean, it's not just one thing. It's not just a discussion of pragmatism, you know, a la what can AI do for me or why it shouldn't. But you're looking at this through a biblical lens. And I do think that that is a portion of the conversation. Actually, I think it's the conversation that is missing among all the pundits and big news outlets and all of that out there. It's a completely different kind of conversation, isn't it?
1: Yeah, 100%. I mean, there is some stuff in my book that's going to go out of date. There are examples of something AI is doing, something really stupid it's doing. Like if you ask it how many R's there are in strawberry, it tells you that there are 2 R's in strawberry. And if you were to ask AI that question a year ago, it would always get it wrong. And now if you were to ask AI that question, it gets it wrong.
0: Yeah.
1: Not very often, because it is learning and so on. So there are some things that are going to go out of date. Yes. But what I'm interested in is how this interacts with our faith and some of the theological categories, theological principles that we live by. So what does it mean to be human? Well, that's not changing. Mm-hmm. What does it mean that God made us as people who are to work? Well, that's not changing. Mm-hmm. So if AIs come to take our jobs, the questions we're asking are not going to change. Well, what does it mean that we're seeking truth? Well, that's not changing. What does it mean for human connection? That's not changing. So there are so many areas which, yes, what AI can do will change, but the questions we need to ask, I think are actually, they're always going to be there.
0: And every one of those things that you just brought up is answered theologically from God's word. Every single one of them. What does it mean to be human? What does it mean to work? And why does that matter? And so on. Those things can be answered pragmatically according to the modern worldview, whatever version of that is somebody holds, but it's entirely relativistic and subjective based on whatever criteria seems right to me at the moment. But when you fix that in the unchanging truth of God's word, we have a whole different approach to that. And that's one of the reasons why I found your book very compelling, because you were bringing us into the categories of conversation and deep thinking that when we fix ourselves, root ourselves to that unshifting foundation, suddenly these strong winds of AI are going to blow, but we're not going to be moved by them. And that's really good, because those winds are blowing really, really hard. Just today, I was scanning some of the headlines, and I mean, they're scary headlines. Multiple people are using words like the end of humanity. It's scary stuff. It's very alarmist. And so I think probably within us, some fear that begins to creep up, and we think, well, yeah, what are we going to do, and what's facing us, and how should I approach AI? And I did not perceive that you were necessarily taking the extreme alarmist or fully embracing kind of a perspective. You're kind of walking the middle road.
1: The reality is, I don't know what the future holds with AI. I don't know if this is all hype and it's the AI companies are just talking up how powerful and dangerous their technology is, because that is going to increase their share price and that's going to get them more investment. And or maybe it really is going to be that dangerous. And the reality is, I don't know the answer to that. People smarter and more intelligent than me disagree on the answer to that.
0: Right.
1: But what I do know, and this is where I get theological, is that I know who holds the future. I know where the story ends. And so with that fixed point in mind, I can then say, well, I know that AI is not going to lead to the extinction of humanity, because I know a human named Jesus. And I think if AI is going to usurp humanity, AI first has to usurp him. And I don't think, however powerful AI gets, I'm pretty sure it is never going to get more powerful than Christ. And so bringing in those theological categories instantly calms my heart a little bit. Now, that doesn't mean that AI isn't going to cause some challenges for our world and challenges for our society. And it could be huge, unlike anything we've ever seen. But I do know the end of the story. And I know the one who is actually not just waiting for us at the end of the story. He's with us every step of the way. And so we can have all sorts of responses to AI. I'm not sure fear is one that Christians need to have.
0: Amen. Well, thank you for speaking from the last chapter of your book, first thing in this conversation, but I do think it's relevant for us.
1: That had to be the last chapter.
0: Oh, yeah, of course it should. But let's dial it back now then to chapter one, which you wrote simply on understanding AI. What is AI? And we probably think we know, but bring us back to that basic question. Let's make sure we're all on the same page. What when we say AI, what are we talking about?
1: It is important to get the absolute basics. The best definition I've come across, and this is one I use in my book, is one from a chap called David Betts, who is a Canadian pastor. And it's very simply, he calls it a human-made simulation of intelligence in a machine. So I think the word simulation is really important. This is not actual intelligence, the way you and I understand intelligence. This is a machine that, in ways that are beyond me, because I'm not a computer scientist, but this is a machine that is able to simulate, mimic human intelligence. Sometimes what I like to do, instead of talking about AI as artificial intelligence, I like to call it apparent intelligence. Because that's what it is. It appears intelligence. At its heart, though, it's just a machine predicting outcomes, predicting words, predicting patterns, and all of that.
0: That basic understanding is helpful. And I know you said in your book you referenced a lot of surveys and, you know, ways that different generations are perceiving what AI is. And that knowledge that it's not sentient, it's not actually intelligent, it's not self-conscious. A lot of us don't actually believe that at this point, do we? We actually think there's something else going on.
1: You can understand why, because if you spend any time with AI, just chatting to ChatGPT or whatever your AI of choice, it's designed to come across as human. And that's a deliberate design choice, because we will spend more time going back and forth and asking questions and interacting and giving it all our data if it feels like having a conversation with a fellow human. If it feels like having a conversation with a very inarticulate robot that gives one word answers, we'll get bored quickly.
0: Right.
1: So the design choice is that make it feel like talking to another person. But then the downside of that is it feels like talking to another person, and people start to wonder, oh, maybe there's something behind this. I can't remember the exact quote, but a couple of months ago, even Richard Dawkins was quoted in the mainstream news as saying, it feels like AI has a soul. And I don't know quite what to make of Richard Dawkins saying that, but it speaks to something that certainly talking to one of these large language models, which is a subtype of AI, does feel like that. And that can actually end up causing all sorts of problems.
0: Well, and our language usage within that only strengthens that perspective. So when you're having those conversations with AI, it feels very natural to put in personal pronouns and say you. Back in the day, you would look up at the right-hand corner and there's a little magnifying glass, and you knew if I clicked that, then I'm going to be able to search the platform or the site or whatever I'm on. Increasingly now, there are little AI buttons that you go and click on, and whoop, here comes the AI assistant. Well, those assistants have names, and the person who is showing us how to use this platform was saying, well, here's how you interact with this AI agent. And then the person began calling it a she and a her, and I was thinking, there's something in me that is a little bit bothered and maybe a little offended by the way that we're sort of being forced to give personhood to AI, just in the way we have to interact with it.
1: Oh, I think spot on. So I would never call AI he or she. I'd never give AI a name, but plenty of people do. And sometimes they'll say to AI, what do you want me to call you? Or I'll chat to people who they call it Chatty G or whatever else. And, there's actually, I remember one conversation actually with a friend, and we were talking all about AI and just everything to do with it. And he kept on referring to AI as he in the conversation. So he said this. And I'm like, fine, people do that. I'm used to that. What really struck me in that conversation, and I mentioned this in the book, is in the same conversation, he referred to the Holy Spirit as it. And I thought, oh no, we're getting things completely backwards.
0: That's right.
1: There.
0: That's right. Yeah.
1: But at one level, you might say, well, okay, fine. It's not a he. It's not a person. I know that. And I'm sure you do know that. But what we're doing when we talk about AI with that personhood language is it helps us in a bad way to place more trust in it than we should. Because that's the way we're wired, is to trust people and to have conversation with people. And if it sounds like a person, if we're calling it a person, you may know deep down it's not a person, but you perhaps in the margin, you'll start trusting it more than you should.
0: That's right. That's right. And these are things that belong to God sovereignly, to create and give personhood, to make male and female, and something that God determines. When we create something of our own and then apply personhood and gender, we've stepped into shoes that aren't ours to wear. That's something that I have as a deep conviction when we come to AI. Well, let's then take a step forward in this conversation. We have been talking about an aspect of humanity, but there's more that makes us human, isn't there? What's important to see when we're thinking about authentic humanity that helps ground us for this conversation about AI?
1: I think one of the most important things about being human is that we are made for relationship. We're made for connection. So if you think about God, he is a God of relationship. He is Father, Son, and Spirit, united in love in this relationship that's been even before the foundation of the earth into eternity past and eternity future. God is relationship, and he's made us in his image. So he's made us to relate. So we relate to him, we relate to the creation, but we also relate to one another. And so having those human connections is at the heart of who we are. It goes back to the greatest commandment of Jesus. It's to love the Lord your God with all your heart, mind, soul, and strength, and to love your neighbor as yourself. And so what it means to be human is to relate to others. And one of the ways I think I see people using AI wrongly is we use AI in ways that makes us less quick to have relationship with others. And I'm not just talking about the extreme cases where you read in the news about someone who wanted to marry his ChatGPT, but even on the everyday cases, I will now often ask ChatGPT something when before I would have gone and asked a friend or asked a colleague because I didn't know the answer to a question. Right. And what I'm doing in that moment, I'm gaining, it's so much more efficient, right? I can just, you know, if ChatGPT gives me the right answer, okay, yeah, great, fine. And that took me much less time than it would take me to phone a friend. But what I'm doing there is I'm missing out on the opportunity to develop relationships. And I think that's one of the downsides. I'm not anti-AI. I use it for all sorts of things, but I just always want to be hyper aware. If I'm using AI for this, what am I missing out on? Yeah. And I think that's something we all need to be thinking about.
0: Well, Pete Killingly, I've enjoyed our conversation very much. Thank you for engaging this and engaging us with the wisdom that you've brought to this after putting so much work in. So helpful. Thank you again.
1: Thank you so much for having me, David.
0: This is Haven Today. I'm David Wolin. We have covered a lot, but clearly there is much more to talk about. No Christian can afford to not be thinking about how to navigate AI with biblical wisdom, and so that's why I urge you to get Pete Killingly's book from Haven Today, A Christian's Guide to AI, our thank you for your gift, which you can make by phone at 865-HAVEN, 865-HAVEN, or online at haventoday.org. haventoday.org. I'm David Wolin. Won't you come back again next time? We'll be keeping it all about Jesus. It's the great story here on Haven Today.
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0: evening with wind becoming light and a low of 7. Tomorrow we'll see sunshine with wind gusting to 50 and a high of 20. And sunny on Wednesday with a high of 17. I'm Natasha Wiebe. 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

0: One, two, three. Ears on me. 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
2: A few clouds in the sky this evening with wind becoming light and a low of 7. Tomorrow we'll see sunshine with wind gusting to 50 and a high of 20. And sunny on Wednesday with a high of 17. I'm Natasha Weeb. Find the area's official forecast and stream us anywhere on the Discover Wayburn app.
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1: Sunny this morning with wind gusting to 50 near noon and a high of 20. Some clouds moving in this evening with wind easing up and a low of plus 5. Sunny tomorrow with a high of 17. And more sun on Thursday with a high of 17. I'm Natasha Weeb. 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
1: You know, we could just go up there and hang out.
0: Like open the fridge and stuff, and there'll always be food laid out for us with little pre-wrapped sausages and things.
1: Mm.
0: They have pre-wrapped sausages, but they don't have pre-wrapped bacon.
1: Well, can you blame them?
0: Yeah.

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1: Sunny this morning with wind gusting to 50 near noon and a high of 20. Some clouds moving in this evening with wind easing up and a low of plus 5. Sunny tomorrow with a high of 17. And more sun on Thursday with a high of 17. I'm Natasha Weave. Find the area's official forecast and stream us anywhere on the Discover Weyburn app.
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2: Sunny this morning with wind gusting to 50 near noon and a high of 20. Some clouds moving in this evening with wind easing up and a low of plus 5. Sunny tomorrow with a high of 17, and more sun on Thursday with a high of 17. I'm Natasha Weeb. 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
4: Sunny this morning with wind gusting to 50 near noon and a high of 20. Some clouds moving in this evening with wind easing up and a low of plus 5. Sunny tomorrow with a high of 17 and more sun on Thursday with a high of 17. I'm Natasha Weeb. Find the area's official forecast and stream us anywhere on the Discover Weyburn app.
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1: Sunny this morning with wind gusting to 50 near noon and a high of 20. Some clouds moving in this evening with wind easing up and a low of plus 5. Sunny tomorrow with a high of 17. And more sun on Thursday with a high of 17. I'm Natasha Weeb. 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
1: Sunny this morning with wind gusting to 50 near noon and a high of 20. Some clouds moving in this evening with wind easing up and a low of plus 5. Sunny tomorrow with a high of 17, and more sun on Thursday with a high of 17. I'm Natasha Weeb. 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
2: Sunny this morning with wind gusting to 50 near noon and a high of 20. Some clouds moving in this evening with wind easing up and a low of plus 5. Sunny tomorrow with a high of 17 and more sun on Thursday with a high of 17. I'm Natasha Weeb. 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
5: Sunny this morning with wind gusting to 50 near noon and a high of 20. Some clouds moving in this evening with wind easing up and a low of plus 5. Sunny tomorrow with a high of 17, and more sun on Thursday with a high of 17. I'm Natasha Weeb. Find the area's official forecast and stream us anywhere on the Discover Weyburn app.
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0: 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Ears on me. 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
1: Sunny this morning with wind gusting to 50 near noon and a high of 20. Some clouds moving in this evening with wind easing up and a low of plus 5. Sunny tomorrow with a high of 17. And more sun on Thursday with a high of 17. I'm Natasha Weeb. 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
2: Sunny this morning with wind gusting to 50 near noon and a high of 20. Some clouds moving in this evening with wind easing up and a low of plus 5. Sunny tomorrow with a high of 17. And more sun on Thursday with a high of 17. I'm Natasha Weave. Find the area's official forecast and stream us anywhere on the Discover Weyburn app.
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1: Sunny this morning with wind gusting to 50 near noon and a high of 20. Some clouds moving in this evening with wind easing up and a low of plus 5. Sunny tomorrow with a high of 17, and more sun on Thursday with a high of 17. I'm Natasha Weeb. 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
1: Sunshine for today, northwest wind gusting to 50 this morning and a high of 21. A few clouds rolling in this evening, wind easing up with a low of +3. Sunny tomorrow with wind from the northwest gusting to 50 and a high of 17. And sunny with a high of 18 on Thursday. 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
1: Good morning. I'm Marna McManus. Artificial intelligence is becoming a bigger part of the conversation in Saskatchewan as investment in AI infrastructure continues to grow. However, Gordon Moore with the Southeast Tech Hub says the technology isn't new to rural communities. He says AI is already being used in agriculture.
2: When you're seeding or putting out your fertilizer or your pesticide or whatever, you're using GPS for that GPS calculation to happen correctly so you can get the fine detail of exactly where you are. That's AI. So where is it? You're already using it.
1: Moore says farmers are already using technology that relies on artificial intelligence, even as new developments are changing how people think about the technology. The Weyburn RCMP are asking for the public's help identifying a man connected to an ongoing non-criminal investigation. He's described as having a slim build, fair complexion, and a fair mustache. He was last seen wearing a black baseball cap, dark pants, and a gray hoodie. Police say he may have been seen in Weyburn on October 3rd. Anyone with information is asked to contact the Weyburn RCMP at 310-RCMP. Local QP 5430 healthcare workers are holding an info picket in Regina Friday from 10 to 2 outside of the Delta downtown. The Region 3 Member Advisory Committee and Continuing Care Aides Committee will take part. Region 4 General Vice President with QP 5430, Arlene Picard.
3: We are also planning a day of action at the legislature on October the 28th at 12 o'clock. And we are asking for support from everyone. If you've got anybody in the hospital, family members, bring your kid to support us with that rally. That would be awesome and greatly appreciated.
1: A planned power outage is scheduled for Weyburn on Wednesday. The outage will affect even-numbered houses from 702 to 716 Elm Crescent, as well as odd-numbered houses on the 700 block of 5th Street. The power will be out from 10 a.m. to noon. Agriculture Week is being recognized across Saskatchewan this week. Discover Weyburn's Natasha Weeb has the details.
4: The province has proclaimed October 4th to 10th as Agriculture Week, recognizing the people and innovations that contribute to the agriculture sector. Agriculture Minister David Merritt says the industry has far-reaching significance, both locally and around the world. He says Agriculture Week is an opportunity to recognize farmers, ranchers, and agribusinesses for their contributions. This year's theme is hashtag Celebrate Ag, encouraging producers and consumers to have conversations about where food comes from and what goes into producing it. Residents can also share photos of Saskatchewan's agriculture industry and farm families online using the hashtag.
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1: Special Olympics Weyburn will host a registration event today at the Weyburn Super Bowl. It'll run from 3:30 to 5, giving a chance for registration as well as a free try-it day. Anyone new to Special Olympics is welcome to give bowling a try, meet the athletes and volunteers, and see what Special Olympics Weyburn is all about. The organization is also looking forward to seeing their returning bowlers, and they remind them to bring their registration forms. They note Special Olympics is about so much more than sports. It's about friendship, confidence, inclusion, belonging, and having fun. The Richardson Pioneer Weyburn Red Wings have officially named their leadership group for the season, handing the captaincy to veteran defenseman Jonah Beard. Beard, the team's longest tenured player with over 130 games in a Red Wings jersey, leads a strong group of assistant captains. Joining him in the leadership corps are fellow blue liner Jackson Doyle, current team scoring leader Jace McNichol, and high-powered forward Callis Pierce. The announcement proved to be an immediate spark on the ice as the Wings celebrated the news by powering past the Yorkton Terriers in a high-scoring 9-5 victory on Sunday. The Wings are back in action tomorrow night when they head to Melfort to face the Mustangs. You'll be able to listen live to that game on Great Plains Ford, Red Wing Radio, Country 106.7. Voice of the Wings, Dylan Fiesel, will have the call beginning with the pregame show at 7:15.
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1: Sunny today, wind from the northwest gusting to 50 this morning and a high of 21. A few clouds rolling in this evening, wind easing up with a low of plus 3. More sunshine for tomorrow with a high of 17. Sunny and a high of 18 on Thursday. Continued sunshine on Friday with a high of 23 and sunny with a high of 21 on Saturday. 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

0: Welcome to Tuesday Morning and Saskatchewan's best music. My name's Rob Carney. On this radio program today, waking up to a beautiful autumn morning. Absolutely lovely. However, Environment Canada is still predicting a little taste of winter this weekend. Just a taste, okay? We got your local weather, local news, and local sports coming up. Looking forward to the Thanksgiving long weekend, which includes a number of options for our leisure time. We'll take a look ahead. Hey, this is Fire Prevention Week in Canada, and the focus this year is on safe charging of lithium-ion batteries. We all use them. In phones, tablets, laptops, e-bikes and scooters and power tools. Stay tuned. One of Saskatchewan's most accomplished poets is back in print with his 14th book. It'll be launched tomorrow night. We're going to hear from my friend Robert Curry on the show today. And we'll play music from the Rolling Stones and Tom Petty, Three Dog Night and more. This rock and roll radio show for JGL, Partners in Agriculture. This is Tuesday, October the 6th, 2026. And today is a great day to be alive.
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4: Sunshine for today, northwest wind gusting to 50 this morning and a high of 21. A few clouds rolling in this evening, wind easing up with a low of plus 3. Sunny tomorrow with wind from the northwest gusting to 50 and a high of 17. And sunny with a high of 18 on Thursday. 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

0: The Statuettes, best music. Hey, let's take an early look at the scoreboard, because that's what I'm doing right now. So why don't I share it with you? Swift Current Broncos continue their West Coast road trip in Penticton against the V's tonight. And they'll be back in action tomorrow night, taking on the Rockets in Kelowna. SJHL, nothing doing tonight, but tomorrow the Estevan Bruins are in Nipawin, Warman hosting LaRange, and the Weyburn Red Wings on the road to take on the Mustangs in Melfort. National Hockey League, we had a couple of Canadian teams on the ice last night, and both teams won. Ottawa Senators went into Boston and blasted the Bruins 4-1. Winnipeg Jets, 3-2 winners over the Penguins in Pittsburgh. And in the Major Leagues of Baseball, soon we will be down to just a handful of teams. The division series are on. Chicago White Sox beat Cleveland 4-3, so the White Sox lead that best of 5-2 games tonight. Yankees are in trouble. The Tampa Bay Rays beat the Yanks 5-2 last night. They lead that series 2-0. L.A. Dodgers in action this afternoon against the Atlanta Braves. That series is tied 1-1. And the Milwaukee Brewers can dispose of the San Diego Padres. Milwaukee's on the field tonight in San Diego with a 2-0 lead in that series.
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3: 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As the story goes, the Rolling Stones recorded this song in a musty basement at a villa in France, a place that Keith Richards had rented so the band could avoid paying taxes in England. Apparently, they'd sleep all day and record at night with whoever showed up. And on this track, Mick and Keith both played guitar, and Mick Taylor, ordinarily the lead guitarist, played bass. They released it in 1972. It's Tumbling Dice.

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1: Good morning. I'm Marna McManus. Artificial intelligence is already changing industries like agriculture, energy, logistics, and transportation. Executive Director of the Southeast Tech Hub, Gordon Moore, says that change also creates opportunities for people who understand the day-to-day problems in those industries.
2: So what we know is more important than ever. And within the Tech Hub, within our ecosystem, and within the innovation network that is Southeast, that includes Southeast College and others, we can help those people who first create that. It's called an MVP or a prototype of that solution that they may create. And we can help them make sure that, you know, it's secure, it's done properly, and maybe start up a company for that.
1: Moore says rural workers' knowledge of their industries could become even more valuable as AI continues to change how those jobs are done. Weyburn RCMP are looking for the public's help in identifying a man connected to an ongoing non-criminal investigation. The man has a large tribal-style tattoo extending from his left ankle to his calf, as well as part of a tattoo visible on his right hand. He's described as having a slim build, fair complexion, and a fair mustache. Anyone with information is asked to contact the Weyburn RCMP at 310 RCMP. QP 5430 and the Saskatchewan Association of Health Organizations returning to the bargaining table Thursday and Friday, with more dates scheduled over the next 3 weeks. Region 4 General Vice President Arlene Picard.
3: What we need now is days to work on, and they have provided 2 days this week, 2 days the following week, and 2 days. So the next 3 weeks, we do have some more days. Yes, we will go into the night if we have to, so we can get close to settling this collective agreement.
1: QP 5430 has two upcoming actions, with a picket day this Friday from 10 to 2 and a rally at the legislature October 28th at noon. Parts of Weyburn will be without power for 2 hours tomorrow. SaskPower has scheduled an outage affecting even-numbered houses from 702 to 716 Elm Crescent, along with odd-numbered houses on the 700 block of 5th Street. The outage is scheduled from 10 a.m. to noon. Saskatchewan is celebrating Agriculture Week from October 4th to 10th. Discover Weyburn's Natasha Weeb has more on this year's initiative.
4: The annual proclamation recognizes the province's agriculture sector and the people behind it, including farmers, ranchers, and agribusinesses. Agriculture Minister David Merritt says agriculture is a way of life driven by hard work, innovation, and resilience. This year's Agriculture Week theme is #CelebrateAg. Farm and Food Care Executive Director Clinton Monchak says the week provides an opportunity for honest conversations with consumers about how food is produced, while celebrating the people and food that come from the industry. Saskatchewan residents are encouraged to participate online using #CelebrateAg.
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1: Leadership is locked in for the Richardson Pioneer Weyburn Red Wings. Veteran defenseman Jonah Beer takes over as captain, bringing 3 seasons and 133 games of experience to the role. Serving alongside him as assistant captains are 3 key contributors. Jackson Doyle pairs up with Beard on the blue line, while Jace McNichol brings a steady offensive touch as the team's current points leader. Rounding out the group is forward Callis Pierce, who's already racked up 61 points since joining the club. With the letters set, the Red Wings made an immediate statement, topping the Yorkton Terriers 9-5 on Sunday. The Wings are off today before traveling to Melfort tomorrow to battle the Mustangs. 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Registration is open now for youths ages 5 to 17 interested in joining the Weyburn Wrestling Club, with a new season commencing next Tuesday. They meet in the gym at the Little Discoveries Daycare, and anyone can try out the sport for free. 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
1: Sunny today, wind from the northwest gusting to 50 this morning and a high of 21. A few clouds rolling in this evening, wind easing up with a low of +3. More sunshine for tomorrow with a high of 17, sunny and a high of 18 on Thursday. Continued sunshine on Friday with a high of 23, and sunny with a high of 21 on Saturday. 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
6: You could call him your angel of the morning. 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

0: Oh, how does that go with your morning coffee? A little AC/DC to spark up your Tuesday morning. Hi there, I'm Rob Carney. Hey, I had the pleasure of visiting with Robert Curry last week. He was one of my English teachers in high school, and I had the pleasure of being his student in his most prestigious creative writing class, which only 12 students a year got into that class. I begged him almost to get into that class, and he accepted me. And I learned a lot from this man. Robert Curry is widely regarded as one of Saskatchewan's most accomplished poets and literary figures. And he is about to publish his 14th book. He'll unveil it. He'll release it on Wednesday when he reads from it at the Moose Jaw Public Library. It's called Drifting Cowboy, The Will James Poems. It's a story about James, a renowned cowboy, writer, and artist with a little-known Saskatchewan connection. During his life, he was a best-selling author and well-known celebrity, as famous as many Hollywood movie stars. Mr. Curry got interested in Will James when he was but a boy. He liked to draw, and he loved to draw horses, but he wasn't very good at it. Will James was.
1: So I got interested in him because he could draw horses so well, and I couldn't. So I used to copy his and started reading his books. And, you know, over the years, pretty much forgot all about him. And then I read a book called Saskatchewan Rogues and Heroes by Ruth Miller of Saskatoon, and Will James was one of the people that she wrote about. Now, he sold himself as this famous Montana cowboy and claimed he'd been born in Montana and sort of the all-American working cowboy. And he had this big secret. And the secret was he wasn't born in the Judith Mountains of Montana. He was born near the St. Lawrence River in a little village in Quebec. And as a boy, he saw Buffalo Bill's Wild West show, and that really clinched his interest in cowboys. So when he was 15 years old, he left home, took a train to Regina, with 10 bucks in his pocket and a backpack of food on his back, and went looking for cowboy jobs. And of course, at the beginning, he was just a flunky, but he got his start as a cowboy in Saskatchewan. And that really intrigued me. Now, I can't remember when that Saskatchewan Rogues and Heroes book came out, quite a few years ago. But I started looking into him, and somewhere along the way, I decided maybe I should try writing a book about this guy, because with his Saskatchewan start, I think a lot of Saskatchewan readers would be interested in his story.
0: Absolutely. The book will be launched tomorrow night at the Moose Jaw Public Library, and sitting and listening to Robert Curry read poetry is a treat, okay? I've done it. It's fabulous. I can listen to this guy all day. Drifting Cowboy, The Will James Poems. If you can't make it to the reading, the launch tomorrow night in Moose Jaw, you can get that book today, as a matter of fact, online. It's already available at skbooks.com. Again, that book is called Drifting Cowboy, The Will James Poems.
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5: Sunshine for today, northwest wind gusting to 50 this morning and a high of 21. A few clouds rolling in this evening, wind easing up with a low of plus 3. Sunny tomorrow with wind from the northwest gusting to 50 and a high of 17. And sunny with a high of 18 on Thursday. 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

0: Canadian rock and roll from Streetheart. You're listening to Saskatchewan's best music. Thanksgiving long weekend is on the way. I can almost smell the Thanksgiving dinner. Matter of fact, if you take a look at the Rob Carney in the Morning Facebook page, you'll almost be able to smell the photo of the dinner I've got posted here. I don't know who took this photo. We've had it for a couple of years, I'm sure. I think I shared it last year. But one of our reporters went to a fall supper and dressed up a plate just perfectly with turkey and cranberries and stuffing and potatoes and turnips and Brussels sprouts. And it's all covered in gravy. And it just looks delicious. But anyway, my post. It's Thanksgiving weekend is coming up. What are you thankful for? I'd love to hear from you. You can add your voice. What are you thankful for this year? On the Rob Carney in the Morning Facebook page, call me, text me. We can talk. 306-693-8000.
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1: Good morning. I'm Marna McManus. Artificial intelligence is already being used in rural industries, while new investment in AI infrastructure is bringing more attention to the technology. Executive Director of the Southeast Tech Hub, Gordon Moore, says this is leading to questions about what comes next.
2: There's a lot of concern around what do data centers mean, power, water, land, why is it all happening? On the other side of the coin is with regards to AI in general, what does this mean for my future, my kids' future? My family and my community's future.
1: Moore says understanding how AI is developing will be important as the technology continues to change how people work and live in rural Saskatchewan. Weyburn RCMP are asking for help identifying a man who police believe was seen in Weyburn October 3rd. He's described as having a slim build, fair complexion, and a fair mustache. Police say he has a large tribal-style tattoo running from his left ankle to his calf, as well as part of a tattoo visible on his right hand. Reports can be made to 310 RCMP. Members of the local QP 5430 voted 99% in favor of a strike mandate last month, with more than 13,000 members taking part. Region 4 General Vice President Arlene Picard.
3: After the vote, our job isn't done yet. We still need to prepare for if we do reach impasse, that we will continue on. The employer knows now that we have support, over 13,000 members support in a 99% strike mandate. So we have a lot helping us to try and get to the finish line.
1: QP 5430 is also planning an info picket in Regina this Friday from 10 to 2 and a day of action at the Saskatchewan Legislature October 28th. Weyburn residents in parts of Elm Crescent and 5th Street should prepare for a planned power outage tomorrow morning. It'll be out from 10 a.m. to noon at even-numbered houses from 702 to 716 Elm Crescent and odd-numbered houses on the 700 block of 5th Street. Saskatchewan residents are being encouraged to celebrate the province's agriculture industry this week. Discover Weyburn's Natasha Weeb has more on this year's Agriculture Week.
4: October 4th to 10th has been proclaimed Agriculture Week in Saskatchewan, recognizing the people and innovations that support the sector. This year's theme, #CelebrateAg, is aimed at encouraging conversations about where food comes from and the work that goes into producing it. Farm and Food Care Executive Director Clinton Monchuk says Saskatchewan farmers and ranchers work every day to produce safe and nutritious food for people here and around the world. Residents can join the celebration online by sharing Agriculture Week graphics and using #CelebrateAg and taking part in an online photo contest.
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1: Special Olympics Weyburn will host a registration event today at the Weyburn Super Bowl. It'll run from 3:30 to 5, giving a chance for registration as well as a free try-it day. Anyone new to Special Olympics is welcome to give bowling a try, meet the athletes and volunteers, and see what Special Olympics Weyburn is all about. The organization is also looking forward to seeing their returning bowlers, and they remind them to bring their registration forms. They note Special Olympics is about so much more than sports. It's about friendship, confidence, inclusion, belonging, and having fun. The Richardson Pioneer Weyburn Red Wings have officially named their leadership group for the season, handing the captaincy to veteran defenseman Jonah Beard. Beard, the team's longest tenured player with over 130 games in a Red Wings jersey, leads a strong group of assistant captains. Joining him in the leadership corps are fellow blue liner Jackson Doyle, current team scoring leader Jace McNichol, and high-powered forward Callis Pierce. The announcement proved to be an immediate spark on the ice as the Wings celebrated the news by powering past the Yorkton Terriers in a high-scoring 9-5 victory on Sunday. The Wings are back in action tomorrow night when they head to Melfort to face the Mustangs. You'll be able to listen live to that game on Great Plains Ford, Red Wing Radio, Country 106.7. Voice of the Wings, Dylan Fiesel, will have the call beginning with the pregame show at 7:15.
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1: Sunny today, wind from the northwest gusting to 50 this morning and a high of 21. A few clouds rolling in this evening, wind easing up with a low of plus 3. More sunshine for tomorrow with a high of 17. Sunny and a high of 18 on Thursday. Continued sunshine on Friday with a high of 23 and sunny with a high of 21 on Saturday. 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
6: He's got a big heart and Queen Elizabeth's Platinum Jubilee Medal to prove it. 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

0: Rock and Roll Hall of Famer Cyndi Lauper. Saskatchewan's best music. I'm Rob Carney. Hey, this is National Fire Prevention Week. And if you're like most of us, you probably have a phone, a laptop, a power tool, or another device charging somewhere in your home or garage right now. That's why this year's Fire Prevention Week is putting the focus on lithium-ion battery safety. Moose Jaw's Fire Department Public Education Officer is Demon Deep Senga. She says safe charging starts before you even plug your device in.
1: Use the correct charger, a battery designed for your device. 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
0: Yeah, get the good ones. Singh says you should use the right charger, charge your device on a hard, stable surface, and unplug that charger once your device is fully charged. That's a key, right? She also says to avoid charging on your bed or your couch because those soft surfaces can trap heat. Fire Prevention Week. Think about it.
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3: Sunshine for today, northwest wind gusting to 50 this morning and a high of 21. A few clouds rolling in this evening, wind easing up with a low of +3. Sunny tomorrow with wind from the northwest gusting to 50 and a high of 17. And sunny with a high of 18 on Thursday. 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

0: in one, not one, but two at the Chinook Golf Course in Swift Current. First of all, on Sunday, Rick Kettler scored an ace on the par 3 seventh hole, 211 yards from the back tees. And then on Monday afternoon, yesterday, Tom Harvey fired an ace on the par 3 11th hole from 195 yards out. You can see their smiling faces standing on the green right by the pin on SwiftCurrentOnline.com this morning. Way to go, fellas.
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2: An event coming up this Friday in Regina for the local QP 5430 healthcare workers. We'll be hearing more details from Arlene Picard. We'll have more details on initiatives taking place this week for Ag Appreciation Week and in sports. This year's leadership group for the Richardson Pioneer Weyburn Red Wings has been announced. Stay tuned.
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0: For JGL, Partners in Agriculture. You know, this song wasn't just a number one hit. It was at the top of the charts for 6 weeks back in 1970. Memories you can sing along with Three Dog Night.

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1: Good morning. I'm Marna McManus. Artificial intelligence is becoming a bigger part of the conversation in Saskatchewan as investment in AI infrastructure continues to grow. However, Gordon Moore with the Southeast Tech Hub says the technology isn't new to rural communities. He says AI is already being used in agriculture.
2: When you're seeding or putting out your fertilizer or your pesticide or whatever, you're using GPS. For that GPS calculation to happen correctly so you can get the fine detail of exactly where you are, that's AI. So where is it? You're already using it.
1: Moore says farmers are already using technology that relies on artificial intelligence, even as new developments are changing how people think about the technology. The Weyburn RCMP are asking for the public's help identifying a man connected to an ongoing non-criminal investigation. He's described as having a slim build, fair complexion, and a fair mustache. He was last seen wearing a black baseball cap, dark pants, and a gray hoodie. Police say he may have been seen in Weyburn on October 3rd. Anyone with information is asked to contact the Weyburn RCMP at 310 RCMP. Local QP 5430 healthcare workers are holding an info picket in Regina Friday from 10 to 2 outside of the Delta downtown. The Region 3 Member Advisory Committee and Continuing Care Aides Committee will take part. Region 4 General Vice President with QP 5430, Arlene Picard.
3: We are also planning a day of action at the legislature on October the 28th at 12 o'clock. And we are asking for support from everyone. If you've got anybody in the hospital, family members, bring your kid to support us with that rally. That would be awesome and greatly appreciated.
1: A planned power outage is scheduled for Weyburn on Wednesday. The outage will affect even-numbered houses from 702 to 716 Elm Crescent, as well as odd-numbered houses on the 700 block of 5th Street. The power will be out from 10 a.m. to noon. Agriculture Week is being recognized across Saskatchewan this week. Discover Weyburn's Natasha Weeb has the details.
4: The province has proclaimed October 4th to 10th as Agriculture Week, recognizing the people and innovations that contribute to the agriculture sector. Agriculture Minister David Merritt says the industry has far-reaching significance, both locally and around the world. He says Agriculture Week is an opportunity to recognize farmers, ranchers, and agribusinesses for their contributions. This year's theme is #CelebrateAg, encouraging producers and consumers to have conversations about where food comes from and what goes into producing it. Residents can also share photos of Saskatchewan's agriculture industry and farm families online using the hashtag.
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1: Leadership is locked in for the Richardson Pioneer Weyburn Red Wings. Veteran defenseman Jonah Beard takes over as captain, bringing three seasons and 133 games of experience to the role. Serving alongside him as assistant captains are three key contributors. Jackson Doyle pairs up with Beard on the blue line, while Jace McNichol brings a steady offensive touch as the team's current points leader. Rounding out the group is forward Callis Pierce, who's already racked up 61 points since joining the club. With the letters set, the Red Wings made an immediate statement, topping the Yorkton Terriers 9-5 on Sunday. The Wings are off today before traveling to Melfort tomorrow to battle the Mustangs. 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Registration is open now for youths ages 5 to 17 interested in joining the Weyburn Wrestling Club, with a new season commencing next Tuesday. They meet in the gym at the Little Discoveries Daycare, and anyone can try out the sport for free. 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Stop by between 3:30 and 5 today to learn what the organization is all about, meet the current athletes and volunteers, and test your own bowling skills for free. Newcomers are encouraged to give it a shot, while returning bowlers should remember to bring their completed registration forms.
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1: Sunny today, wind from the northwest gusting to 50 this morning and a high of 21. A few clouds rolling in this evening, wind easing up with a low of plus 3. More sunshine for tomorrow with a high of 17, sunny and a high of 18 on Thursday. Continued sunshine on Friday with a high of 23, and sunny with a high of 21 on Saturday. 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I'm Marna McManus.
0: He's been described as witty,
5: yet dignified. As adjectives go, it could have turned out a lot worse. Rob Carney in the Morning, energized by JGL, Partners in Agriculture on AM 1190.

0: What a voice he had. George Michael, Saskatchewan's best music. Tuesday morning it is. Rob Carney, I am. Hey, our Prime Minister, Mark Carney, is busy on social media this week. One post after another, the latest congratulating Quebec's new Premier, Parti Québécois leader Paul Saint-Pierre Plamondon. The Parti Québécois won the provincial election last night, ending 8 years of CAQ rule. CAQ stands for Coalition Avenir Québec, which translates to Coalition for Quebec's Future. So the PQ won the most seats but fell short of a majority, meaning they'll need support from other parties to govern in the province of Quebec. Also, our Prime Minister letting us know yesterday with this post, today the Canada Groceries and Essentials benefit will land in the bank accounts of more than 12 million Canadians. Perhaps you or someone you know. This year, he writes, a family of four will receive up to $1,890. That's real relief to help with everyday costs. Now, who's eligible? Well, you got to be a resident of Canada, 19 or older, and have filed your income tax return. For the current benefit year, the maximum income thresholds are roughly $60,000 for a single person, $64,000 for a couple. Higher limits apply for families with children. Maximum annual payments up to $679 for a single person, $890 for a couple, and $234 extra per child under the age of 19. I just checked my bank account. Nothing landed there in my online banking account. But I'll tell you what, I did find pork loin on sale at the co-op the other day.
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6: 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This is down $2.23, or 2.49%. Natural gas price today at $3.09. 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And the Canadian dollar today is at 0.7021. 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
6: Sunshine for today, northwest wind gusting to 50 this morning and a high of 21. A few clouds rolling in this evening, wind easing up with a low of plus 3. Sunny tomorrow with wind from the northwest gusting to 50 and a high of 17. And sunny with a high of 18 on Thursday. 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

0: You are listening to Saskatchewan's Best Music. Hi there, I'm Rob Carney. Widely regarded as one of Saskatchewan's most accomplished poets and literary figures, Robert Currie will launch his 14th book tomorrow night at his second home, the Moose Jaw Public Library. The book is called Drifting Cowboy, The Will James Poems. It tells the story that will be of interest to a lot of people in Saskatchewan. James was a renowned cowboy, a writer, and artist with a little-known Saskatchewan connection. During his life, he was a best-selling author and a well-known celebrity, as famous as many Hollywood movie stars. And even today, 8 decades after his death, there is a Will James Society devoted to keeping his legacy alive. Mr. Currie has been a fan of Will James since he was but a little boy. And, of course, this new book about Will James is a book of poetry.
1: Yeah, I thought that poetry was the way to do this book because it wouldn't have to tell everything he did. I could feature interesting incidents in his life. Such as the first time he tried to ride a bucking bronco, which is something every kid wanted to do back in those days. And now, his heyday was in the 20s and the 30s, and he managed to make a living as a writer during the Great Depression, which was no mean trick. But his books were very popular.
0: If you're in or around Moose Jaw, you are invited to the book launch tomorrow night, 7 o'clock, at the Moose Jaw Public Library. If you want to buy that book, and I would recommend you do, it's called Drifting Cowboys, The Will James Poems, and you can find it at skbooks.com.
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3: Hearing from Arlene Picard with QP 5430 on some upcoming picket events. A planned power outage is scheduled for tomorrow morning in the Elm Crescent area, and the Weyburn RCMP are looking for help identifying a man connected to an ongoing non-criminal investigation. These stories and more in just a few short moments. 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
0: For JGL, Partners in Agriculture, this band called The Arrows released 15 singles from 1981 through 1986, and this was their biggest hit from back in 1984. It's Meet Me in the Middle on Saskatchewan's Best Music.

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1: Good morning. I'm Marna McManus. Artificial intelligence is already changing industries like agriculture, energy, logistics, and transportation. Executive Director of the Southeast Tech Hub, Gordon Moore, says that change also creates opportunities for people who understand the day-to-day problems in those industries.
2: So what we know is more important than ever. And within the Tech Hub, within our ecosystem, and within the innovation network that is Southeast, that includes Southeast College and others, we can help those people who first create that. It's called an MVP or a prototype of that solution that they may create. And we can help them make sure that, you know, it's secure, it's done properly, and maybe start up a company for that.
1: Moore says rural workers' knowledge of their industries could become even more valuable as AI continues to change how those jobs are done. Weyburn RCMP are looking for the public's help in identifying a man connected to an ongoing non-criminal investigation. The man has a large tribal-style tattoo extending from his left ankle to his calf, as well as part of a tattoo visible on his right hand. He's described as having a slim build, fair complexion, and a fair mustache. Anyone with information is asked to contact the Weyburn RCMP at 310-RCMP. QP 5430 and the Saskatchewan Association of Health Organizations returning to the bargaining table Thursday and Friday, with more dates scheduled over the next 3 weeks. Region 4 General Vice President Arlene Picard.
3: What we need now is days to work on, and they have provided 2 days this week, 2 days the following week, and 2 days. So the next 3 weeks, we do have some more days. Yes, we will go into the night if we have to, so we can get close to settling this collective agreement.
1: QP 5430 has two upcoming actions, with a picket day this Friday from 10 to 2 and a rally at the legislature October 28th at noon. Parts of Weyburn will be without power for 2 hours tomorrow. SAS Power has scheduled an outage affecting even-numbered houses from 702 to 716 Elm Crescent, along with odd-numbered houses on the 700 block of 5th Street. The outage is scheduled from 10 a.m. to noon. Saskatchewan is celebrating Agriculture Week from October 4th to 10th. Discover Weyburn's Natasha Weeb has more on this year's initiative.
4: The annual proclamation recognizes the province's agriculture sector and the people behind it, including farmers, ranchers, and agribusinesses. Agriculture Minister David Merritt says agriculture is a way of life driven by hard work, innovation, and resilience. This year's Agriculture Week theme is hashtag Celebrate Ag. Farm and Food Care Executive Director Clinton Monchuk says the week provides an opportunity for honest conversations with consumers about how food is produced, while celebrating the people and food that come from the industry. Saskatchewan residents are encouraged to participate online using hashtag Celebrate Ag.
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1: Special Olympics Weyburn will host a registration event today at the Weyburn Super Bowl. It'll run from 3:30 to 5, giving a chance for registration as well as a free try-it day. Anyone new to Special Olympics is welcome to give bowling a try, meet the athletes and volunteers, and see what Special Olympics Weyburn is all about. The organization is also looking forward to seeing their returning bowlers, and they remind them to bring their registration forms. They note Special Olympics is about so much more than sports. It's about friendship, confidence, inclusion, belonging, and having fun. The Richardson Pioneer Weyburn Red Wings have officially named their leadership group for the season, handing the captaincy to veteran defenseman Jonah Beard. Beard, the team's longest tenured player with over 130 games in a Red Wings jersey, leads a strong group of assistant captains. Joining him in the leadership corps are fellow blue liner Jackson Doyle, current team scoring leader Jace McNichol, and high-powered forward Callis Pierce. The announcement proved to be an immediate spark on the ice as the Wings celebrated the news by powering past the Yorkton Terriers in a high-scoring 9-5 victory on Sunday. The Wings are back in action tomorrow night when they head to Melfort to face the Mustangs. You'll be able to listen live to that game on Great Plains Ford, Red Wing Radio, Country 106.7. Voice of the Wings Dylan Fiesa will have the call, beginning with the pregame show at 7:15.
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1: Sunny today, wind from the northwest gusting to 50 this morning and a high of 21. A few clouds rolling in this evening, wind easing up with a low of +3. More sunshine for tomorrow with a high of 17, sunny and a high of 18 on Thursday. Continued sunshine on Friday with a high of 23 and sunny with a high of 21 on Saturday. 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I'm Marna McManus.
6: Prairie weather remains one of the biggest obstacles facing wheat breeders. Dr. Pierre Huckle spent much of his career developing Canada Western red spring wheat varieties and says adapting genetics to a constantly changing environment remains one of the biggest challenges in plant breeding.
7: If you do the math, most of the yield is formed in 40, 50 days. You can only express a trait so much in that confined period of time. You know, if you're growing winter wheat for 7 or 8 months, you can fiddle around with traits that will help you maybe with, you know, drought tolerance or heat tolerance or whatever. But when everything's jammed into month and a half, difficult.
6: He says developing varieties that perform consistently across Western Canada is no easy task. Dr. Pierre Huckle is now a professor emeritus with the U of S and was a guest on the Wheat Profit podcast hosted by Sask Wheat. For Golden West, I'm Glendalee Allen Vossler.
8: 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We don't see a problem. 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
1: Here comes the rain again. We could get some rain in southern Saskatchewan this weekend. Environment Canada still telling us we've got some weather moving in on Saturday night, some rain showers or wet snow flurries with an overnight low Saturday, -1 across the south. And then Sunday, cloudy with scattered flurries or rain showers and a high no better than 6. We're back to sunny breaks and a high of 10 or 11 on Thanksgiving Monday. But just so you know, we're going to get a little taste of winter this coming weekend. And it is almost mid-October, right? It happens. Good morning. I'm Rob Carney. It is October the 6th, and it is Fire Prevention Week across the country. If your phone, laptop, or another rechargeable device ever starts getting hot, swelling, or making strange sounds, don't ignore it. That's the message during Fire Prevention Week. Moose Jaw's Fire Department reminding all of us to know the warning signs of a failing lithium-ion battery. Public Education Officer Damon Deeksanga tells us your safety needs to come first if a battery starts smoking or catching fire.
2: 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Lithium-ion batteries can develop very quickly, so your safety comes first.
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3: 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And at the end of the school year, one lucky winner will get a laptop from Absolute Computers. 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
6: Sunshine for today, northwest wind gusting to 50 this morning and a high of 21. A few clouds rolling in this evening, wind easing up with a low of +3. Sunny tomorrow with wind from the northwest gusting to 50 and a high of 17. And sunny with a high of 18 on Thursday. 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

0: It's time to feature the best from the best of the Twitterati on Twitter Tuesday. This guy never disappoints. He tweets, "I'm not particularly bad at cooking, but how long is pasta supposed to stay in the toaster?" Here's a busy mom who shares, "My first mistake was leaving a note with detailed instructions for the teenagers, written in cursive." This one, "If I owned a taser, I'd probably get curious to see how it feels and taser myself. And that's why I don't own a taser." Here's a friend who shares, "I've come to conclude that AI knows everything, yet understands nothing." I can relate to this. I wouldn't mind cleaning if everything wasn't so dirty. And one more from an aging friend who tweets, "No one prepares you for the part of your 50s where you're simultaneously trying to build muscle, lose fat, protect your knees, eat enough protein, and also remember why you walked into the kitchen. But here we are." I'm Rob Kearney.
1: There are stars in the southern sky.

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1: Good morning. I'm Marna McManus. Artificial intelligence is already being used in rural industries, while new investment in AI infrastructure is bringing more attention to the technology. Executive Director of the Southeast Tech Hub, Gordon Moore, says this is leading to questions about what comes next.
2: There's a lot of concern around what do data centers mean, power, water, land, why is it all happening? On the other side of the coin is with regards to AI in general, what does this mean for my future, my kids' future? My family and my community's future.
1: Moore says understanding how AI is developing will be important as the technology continues to change how people work and live in rural Saskatchewan. Weyburn RCMP are asking for help identifying a man who police believe was seen in Weyburn October 3rd. He's described as having a slim build, fair complexion, and a fair mustache. Police say he has a large tribal-style tattoo running from his left ankle to his calf, as well as part of a tattoo visible on his right hand. Reports can be made to 310 RCMP. Members of the local QP 5430 voted 99% in favor of a strike mandate last month, with more than 13,000 members taking part. Region 4 General Vice President Arlene Picard.
3: After the vote, our job isn't done yet. We still need to prepare for if we do reach impasse, that we will continue on. The employer knows now that we have support, over 13,000 members support and a 99% strike mandate. So we have a lot helping us to try and get to the finish line.
1: QP 5430 is also planning an info picket in Regina this Friday from 10 to 2 and a day of action at the Saskatchewan Legislature October 28th. Weyburn residents in parts of Elm Crescent and 5th Street should prepare for a planned power outage tomorrow morning. It'll be out from 10 a.m. to noon at even-numbered houses from 702 to 716 Elm Crescent and odd-numbered houses on the 700 block of 5th Street. Saskatchewan residents are being encouraged to celebrate the province's agriculture industry this week. Discover Weyburn's Natasha Weeb has more on this year's Agriculture Week.
4: October 4th to 10th has been proclaimed Agriculture Week in Saskatchewan, recognizing the people and innovations that support the sector. 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Farm and Food Care Executive Director Clinton Monchuk says Saskatchewan farmers and ranchers work every day to produce safe and nutritious food for people here and around the world. Residents can join the celebration online by sharing Agriculture Week graphics and using #CelebrateAg and taking part in an online photo contest.
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1: Leadership is locked in for the Richardson Pioneer Weyburn Red Wings. Veteran defenseman Jonah Baird takes over as captain, bringing 3 seasons and 133 games of experience to the role. Serving alongside him as assistant captains are 3 key contributors. Jackson Doyle pairs up with Beard on the blue line, while Jace McNichol brings a steady offensive touch as the team's current points leader. Rounding out the group is forward Callis Pierce, who's already racked up 61 points since joining the club. With the letters set, the Red Wings made an immediate statement, topping the Yorkton Terriers 9-5 on Sunday. The Wings are off today before traveling to Melfort tomorrow to battle the Mustangs. 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Registration is open now for youths ages 5 to 17 interested in joining the Weyburn Wrestling Club, with a new season commencing next Tuesday. They meet in the gym at the Little Discoveries Daycare, and anyone can try out the sport for free. 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
1: Sunny today, wind from the northwest gusting to 50 this morning and a high of 21. A few clouds rolling in this evening, wind easing up with a low of +3. More sunshine for tomorrow with a high of 17, sunny and a high of 18 on Thursday. Continued sunshine on Friday with a high of 23 and sunny with a high of 21 on Saturday. 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I'm Marna McManus.
0: Making you smile, making your day. 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Rob Carney in the morning. 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

0: classic hits. They're on Saskatchewan's Fest Music. Earlier this morning, I posted a photo of a beautiful Thanksgiving dinner plate. It'll make you hungry on the Rob Carney in the Morning Facebook page. But the caption is, Thanksgiving weekend is coming up. What are you thankful for? Well, Marilyn said, I'm thankful for family, my work family and church families included, at home in Mexico and Ontario. I'm thankful for all of God's creations, nature, animals, birds, fish. I am thankful for our freedom. Extra turkey for you, Marilyn. Thanks for participating. And Margaret says, yum, that plate looks delicious. I'm thankful for friends and family and so much more. Add your voice today on the Rob Carney in the Morning Facebook page.
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3: Sunshine for today, northwest wind gusting to 50 this morning and a high of 21. A few clouds rolling in this evening, wind easing up with a low of +3. Sunny tomorrow with wind from the northwest gusting to 50 and a high of 17. And sunny with a high of 18 on Thursday. 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

0: music that makes you feel good. From Doucette on Saskatchewan's Best Music, I'm Rob Kearney. So the brand new hospital in Weyburn is almost ready. It'll be open and taking in patients on November the 1st. That's just a few weeks away. We'll talk about that story and more with our Cross Saskatchewan checkup. 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
2: An event coming up this Friday in Regina for the local QP 5430 healthcare workers. We'll be hearing more details from Arlene Picard. We'll have more details on initiatives taking place this week for Ag Appreciation Week and in sports. This year's leadership group for the Richardson Pioneer Weyburn Red Wings has been announced. Stay tuned.
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0: For JGL, Partners in Agriculture. Let me take you back to a time when we were still watching The Beachcombers and The Tommy Hunter Show on TV. We were going to the movies to see Raiders of the Lost Ark and Stripes. And the kids were flocking to the arcades to play Pac-Man. And the Sony Walkman had become a must-have gadget. It was 1981, and if you were in Canada and had the radio on, you were hearing this song. Rough Trade, All Touch, Saskatchewan's Best Music.

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1: Good morning. I'm Marna McManus. Artificial intelligence is becoming a bigger part of the conversation in Saskatchewan as investment in AI infrastructure continues to grow. However, Gordon Moore with the Southeast Tech Hub says the technology isn't new to rural communities. He says AI is already being used in agriculture.
2: When you're seeding or putting out your fertilizer or your pesticide or whatever, you're using GPS for that GPS calculation to happen correctly so you can get the fine detail of exactly where you are. That's AI. So where is it? You're already using it.
1: Moore says farmers are already using technology that relies on artificial intelligence, even as new developments are changing how people think about the technology. The Weyburn RCMP are asking for the public's help identifying a man connected to an ongoing non-criminal investigation. He's described as having a slim build, fair complexion, and a fair mustache. He was last seen wearing a black baseball cap, dark pants, and a gray hoodie. Police say he may have been seen in Weyburn on October 3rd. Anyone with information is asked to contact the Weyburn RCMP at 310-RCMP. Local QP 5430 healthcare workers are holding an info picket in Regina Friday from 10 to 2 outside of the Delta downtown. The Region 3 Member Advisory Committee and Continuing Care Aides Committee will take part. Region 4 General Vice President with QP 5430, Arlene Picard.
3: We are also planning a day of action at the legislature on October the 28th at 12 o'clock. And we are asking for support from everyone. If you've got anybody in the hospital, family members, bring your kid to support us with that rally. That would be awesome and greatly appreciated.
1: A planned power outage is scheduled for Weyburn on Wednesday. The outage will affect even-numbered houses from 702 to 716 Elm Crescent, as well as odd-numbered houses on the 700 block of 5th Street. The power will be out from 10 a.m. to noon. Agriculture Week is being recognized across Saskatchewan this week. Discover Weyburn's Natasha Weeb has the details.
4: The province has proclaimed October 4th to 10th as Agriculture Week, recognizing the people and innovations that contribute to the agriculture sector. Agriculture Minister David Merritt says the industry has far-reaching significance, both locally and around the world. He says Agriculture Week is an opportunity to recognize farmers, ranchers, and agribusinesses for their contributions. This year's theme is hashtag Celebrate Ag, encouraging producers and consumers to have conversations about where food comes from and what goes into producing it. Residents can also share photos of Saskatchewan's agriculture industry and farm families online using the hashtag.
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1: Special Olympics Weyburn will host a registration event today at the Weyburn Super Bowl. It'll run from 3:30 to 5, giving a chance for registration as well as a free try-it day. Anyone new to Special Olympics is welcome to give bowling a try, meet the athletes and volunteers, and see what Special Olympics Weyburn is all about. The organization is also looking forward to seeing their returning bowlers, and they remind them to bring their registration forms. They note Special Olympics is about so much more than sports. It's about friendship, confidence, inclusion, belonging, and having fun. The Richardson Pioneer Weyburn Red Wings have officially named their leadership group for the season, handing the captaincy to veteran defenseman Jonah Baird. Baird, the team's longest tenured player with over 130 games in a Red Wings jersey, leads a strong group of assistant captains. Joining him in the leadership corps are fellow blue liner Jackson Doyle, current team scoring leader Jace McNichol, and high-powered forward Callis Pierce. The announcement proved to be an immediate spark on the ice as the Wings celebrated the news by powering past the Yorkton Terriers in a high-scoring 9-5 victory on Sunday. The Wings are back in action tomorrow night when they head to Melfort to face the Mustangs. You'll be able to listen live to that game on Great Plains Ford, Red Wing Radio, Country 106.7. Voice of the Wings, Dylan Fiesa, will have the call beginning with the pregame show at 7:15.
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1: Sunny today, wind from the northwest gusting to 50 this morning and a high of 21. A few clouds rolling in this evening, wind easing up with a low of plus 3. More sunshine for tomorrow with a high of 17, sunny and a high of 18 on Thursday. Continued sunshine on Friday with a high of 23 and sunny with a high of 21 on Saturday. 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

0: Music that makes you feel good from Paul Simon. This is Saskatchewan Space Music. 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Hey, let's start with a story that really caught my eye, Natasha, and that's a story about artificial intelligence under the headline, Saskatchewan's AI Growth Prompts Questions for Rural Communities.
1: Definitely. It's definitely an interesting one that we covered off this week. The fun part about Discover Weyburn is that we're not just looking at kind of events going on, but we're also kind of poking into some questions that we think our community has too. And so with that proposed data center proposed for the Regina area, that's been a bit of a topic. And so we talked with Gord Moore with the Southeast Tech Hub, and he recently did a talk at a Southeast Tech Connect session, and he talked about AI. And turns out it is something that has a longer history, you might think. I think it goes back to 1958. And in fact, in the rural areas, it's actually farmers have been using AI for a long time, even in their tractors and things like that. And so it's definitely something pertinent to the area, definitely something that I think exists in a greater capacity than some of us realize. And so people can go to discoverweyburn.com and read all about that conversation, read a little bit more about the role that AI plays in this region. I think it's really interesting.
0: Also, another story that is catching my eye at discoverweyburn.com, and that's the fact the new Weyburn Hospital will be open to patients at the end of this month, actually on November the 1st, right?
1: Yeah, it's really exciting news that actually came out of a donor appreciation event that myself and my colleague Dylan Fiesel went to on Friday. We got to tour the new facility, which is just absolutely beautiful. It's absolutely wonderful and, of course, very, very needed for this this community. And so it's very exciting news. We're going to see the first patients be treated in the new hospital on November 1st. It's going to be part of a phased approach. They're kind of gradually transitioning things over so we don't have to shut down a hospital in this community entirely just to move it over. But yeah, it's really, really exciting news. It's going to mean quite a lot for the area. Of course, this hospital actually boasts the largest operating room by size in the province once it opens, which is huge. And yeah, it sounds like it's going to attract a lot of new physicians, new services to the area. So it's just huge news, really exciting news.
0: You can take a virtual tour by looking at the photos on the story at discoverweyburn.com right now. And we should finish with this. AM 1190, sister station, Magic 103, celebrating 20 years on the air. That's awesome.
1: Yeah, very exciting milestone for us here. And we didn't want to let it go unnoticed. So Magic 103.5 hit the airwaves for the first time on September 19th, 2006. And so we're celebrating 20 years by giving people the opportunity to take in some music live instead of over the radio. So we have these ZOMG tickets hidden around the community, and anyone who finds them can follow the instructions on the back and be entered to win 4 tickets to see Amanda Marshall and Tom Cochran and Moose Jaw this November. And so it started off as a classic hit station. Now it's kind of our favorite pop station here in town. But we're really excited to celebrate this milestone and send some of you guys to go in and take in some live music.
0: Oh, it'll be a great show, that's for sure. You can get entered on discoverweyburn.com today and perhaps win some tickets to see that Amanda Marshall, Tom Cochran show at Temple Garden Center next month here in Moose Jaw. Natasha, always a pleasure. Thanks for this. Have a great day.
1: Thank you. You as well.
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3: Sunshine for today, northwest wind gusting to 50 this morning and a high of 21. A few clouds rolling in this evening, wind easing up with a low of plus 3. Sunny tomorrow with wind from the northwest gusting to 50 and a high of 17. And sunny with a high of 18 on Thursday. 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

0: Music that makes you feel good. It's Saskatchewan's best music. That's Brian Adams. I'm Rob Kearney. Hey, in case you missed it earlier, it was a pleasure to have Robert Curry on the show. Widely regarded as one of Saskatchewan's most accomplished poets and literary figures, served two terms as Saskatchewan's Poet Laureate. He is about to unveil, to launch his 14th book. This guy's 89 years old, and he still goes to the library and writes every single morning. They've got a special little spot for him there. He deserves it because he's Robert Curry. So this new book is called Drifting Cowboy, The Will James Poems. It tells the story of Will James, who is a renowned cowboy, a writer, and an artist with a little-known Saskatchewan connection. During his life, he was a best-selling author and a well-known celebrity. Mr. Curry says as famous as many Hollywood movie stars. And even today, at the 8 decades after his death, there's a Will James Society devoted to keeping his legacy alive. And Mr. Curry has really loved Will James since he was reading his material as a boy. So the book, Drifting Cowboy, The Will James Poems, is a book of poetry. And I asked Mr. Curry, how many poems?
1: Oh, I guess there's about 90.
0: Oh, wow. So a lot of stories.
1: A lot of stories, yeah. And it tells his story basically in chronological order from when he was about 4 years old until he died.
0: What a concept. I mean, you really had to wrap your mind around this.
1: Well, I did a lot of research. I was able to buy a couple of biographies that others had written about him. And I still had two of his books from when I was a kid. And was able to get some others. And one very good biography, the only way I was able to get it was on an interlibrary loan, but the library brought it in for me, which was great.
0: The book launches tomorrow night at the Moose Jaw Public Library. You can buy the book today. It's called Drifting Cowboy, The Will James Poems. You can find it at skbooks.com.
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7: Sunshine for today, northwest wind gusting to 50 this morning and a high of 21. A few clouds rolling in this evening, wind easing up with a low of plus 3. Sunny tomorrow with wind from the northwest gusting to 50 and a high of 17. And sunny with a high of 18 on Thursday. 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

0: A classic hit from Howard Jones, Saskatchewan's best music. Hey, if you got some time and you're on the Facebook, check out Rob Carney in the Morning on the Facebook and take a look at the photo I posted this morning, the turkey dinner photo. You'll get hungry. But the caption, what are you thankful for this Thanksgiving? We've had a number of people interacting with us. Let us know. What are you thankful for here in 2026 as Thanksgiving approaches? Thank you in advance, and I'll see you tomorrow.
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2: Hearing from Arlene Picard with QP 5430 on some upcoming picket events. A planned power outage is scheduled for tomorrow morning in the Elm Crescent area, and the Weyburn RCMP are looking for help identifying a man connected to an ongoing non-criminal investigation. 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
1: Good morning. I'm Marna McManus. Artificial intelligence is already changing industries like agriculture, energy, logistics, and transportation. Executive Director of the Southeast Tech Hub, Gordon Moore, says that change also creates opportunities for people who understand the day-to-day problems in those industries.
2: So what we know is more important than ever. And within the Tech Hub, within our ecosystem, and within the innovation network that is Southeast, that includes Southeast College and others, we can help those people who first create that. It's called an MVP or a prototype of that solution that they may create. And we can help them make sure that, you know, it's secure, it's done properly, and maybe start up a company for that.
1: Moore says rural workers' knowledge of their industries could become even more valuable as AI continues to change how those jobs are done. Weyburn RCMP are looking for the public's help in identifying a man connected to an ongoing non-criminal investigation. The man has a large tribal-style tattoo extending from his left ankle to his calf, as well as part of a tattoo visible on his right hand. He's described as having a slim build, fair complexion, and a fair mustache. Anyone with information is asked to contact the Weyburn RCMP at 310-RCMP. QP 5430 and the Saskatchewan Association of Health Organizations returning to the bargaining table Thursday and Friday, with more dates scheduled over the next 3 weeks. Region 4 General Vice President Arlene Picard.
3: What we need now is days to work on, and they have provided 2 days this week, 2 days the following week, and 2 days. So the next 3 weeks, we do have some more days. Yes, we will go into the night if we have to, so we can get close to settling this collective agreement.
1: QP 5430 has two upcoming actions, with a picket day this Friday from 10 to 2 and a rally at the legislature October 28th at noon. Parts of Weyburn will be without power for 2 hours tomorrow. SaskPower has scheduled an outage affecting even-numbered houses from 702 to 716 Elm Crescent, along with odd-numbered houses on the 700 block of 5th Street. The outage is scheduled from 10 a.m. to noon. Saskatchewan is celebrating Agriculture Week from October 4th to 10th. Discover Weyburn's Natasha Weeb has more on this year's initiative.
4: The annual proclamation recognizes the province's agriculture sector and the people behind it, including farmers, ranchers, and agribusinesses. Agriculture Minister David Merritt says agriculture is a way of life driven by hard work, innovation, and resilience. 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Farm and Food Care Executive Director Clinton Monchuk says the week provides an opportunity for honest conversations with consumers about how food is produced, while celebrating the people and food that come from the industry. Saskatchewan residents are encouraged to participate online using #CelebrateAg.
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1: Leadership is locked in for the Richardson Pioneer Weyburn Red Wings. Veteran defenseman Jonah Baird takes over as captain, bringing 3 seasons and 133 games of experience to the role. Serving alongside him as assistant captains are 3 key contributors. Jackson Doyle pairs up with Beard on the blue line, while Jace McNichol brings a steady offensive touch as the team's current points leader. Rounding out the group is forward Callis Pierce, who's already racked up 61 points since joining the club. With the letters set, the Red Wings made an immediate statement, topping the Yorkton Terriers 9-5 on Sunday. The Wings are off today before traveling to Melfort tomorrow to battle the Mustangs. 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Registration is open now for youths ages 5 to 17 interested in joining the Weyburn Wrestling Club, with a new season commencing next Tuesday. 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
1: Sunny today, wind from the northwest gusting to 50 this morning and a high of 21. A few clouds rolling in this evening, wind easing up with a low of +3. More sunshine for tomorrow with a high of 17, sunny and a high of 18 on Thursday. Continued sunshine on Friday with a high of 23 and sunny with a high of 21 on Saturday. 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I'm Marna McManus.
5: Prairie weather remains one of the biggest obstacles facing wheat breeders. Dr. Pierre Huckle spent much of his career developing Canada Western red spring wheat varieties and says adapting genetics to a constantly changing environment remains one of the biggest challenges in plant breeding.
6: If you do the math, most of the yield is formed in 40, 50 days. You can only express a trait so much in that confined period of time. You know, if you're growing winter wheat for 7 or 8 months, you can fiddle around with traits that will help you maybe with, you know, drought tolerance or heat tolerance or whatever. But when everything's jammed into month and a half, difficult.
5: He says developing varieties that perform consistently across Western Canada is no easy task. Dr. Pierre Huckle is now a professor emeritus with the U of S and was a guest on the Wheat Profit podcast hosted by Sask Wheat. For Golden West, I'm Glendalee Allen Vossler.
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4: Sunshine for today. Northwest wind gusting to 50 this morning and a high of 21. A few clouds rolling in this evening. Wind easing up with a low of plus 3. Sunny tomorrow with wind from the northwest gusting to 50 and a high of 17. And sunny with a high of 18 on Thursday. 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
6: Sunshine for today, northwest wind gusting to 50 this morning and a high of 21. A few clouds rolling in this evening, wind easing up with a low of plus 3. Sunny tomorrow with wind from the northwest gusting to 50 and a high of 17. And sunny with a high of 18 on Thursday. 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
1: Good morning. I'm Marna McManus. Artificial intelligence is already being used in rural industries, while new investment in AI infrastructure is bringing more attention to the technology. Executive Director of the Southeast Tech Hub, Gordon Moore, says this is leading to questions about what comes next.
2: There's a lot of concern around what do data centers mean, power, water, land, why is it all happening? On the other side of the coin is with regards to AI in general, what does this mean for my future, my kids' future? Future, my family and my community's future.
1: Moore says understanding how AI is developing will be important as the technology continues to change how people work and live in rural Saskatchewan. Weyburn RCMP are asking for help identifying a man who police believe was seen in Weyburn October 3rd. He's described as having a slim build, fair complexion, and a fair mustache. Police say he has a large tribal-style tattoo running from his left ankle to his calf, as well as part of a tattoo visible on his right hand. Reports can be made to 310 RCMP. Members of the local QP 5430 voted 99% in favor of a strike mandate last month, with more than 13,000 members taking part. Region 4 General Vice President Arlene Picard.
3: After the vote, our job isn't done yet. We still need to prepare for, if we do reach impasse, that we will continue on. The employer knows now that we have support, over 13,000 members support and a 99% strike mandate. So we have a lot helping us to try and get to the finish line.
1: QP 5430 is also planning an info picket in Regina this Friday from 10 to 2 and a day of action at the Saskatchewan Legislature October 28th. Weyburn residents in parts of Elm Crescent and Fifth Street should prepare for a planned power outage tomorrow morning. It'll be out from 10 a.m. to noon at even-numbered houses from 702 to 716 Elm Crescent and odd-numbered houses on the 700 block of Fifth Street. Saskatchewan residents are being encouraged to celebrate the province's agriculture industry this week. Discover Weyburn's Natasha Weeb has more on this year's Agriculture Week.
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1: Special Olympics Weyburn will host a registration event today at the Weyburn Super Bowl. It'll run from 3:30 to 5, giving a chance for registration as well as a free try-it day. Anyone new to Special Olympics is welcome to give bowling a try, meet the athletes and volunteers, and see what Special Olympics Weyburn is all about. The organization is also looking forward to seeing their returning bowlers, and they remind them to bring their registration forms. They note Special Olympics is about so much more than sports. It's about friendship, confidence, inclusion, belonging, and having fun. The Richardson Pioneer Weyburn Red Wings have officially named their leadership group for the season, handing the captaincy to veteran defenseman Jonah Baird. Baird, the team's longest tenured player with over 130 games in a Red Wings jersey, leads a strong group of assistant captains. Joining him in the leadership corps are fellow blue liner Jackson Doyle, current team scoring leader Jace McNichol, and high-powered forward Callis Pierce. The announcement proved to be an immediate spark on the ice as the Wings celebrated the news by powering past the Yorkton Terriers in a high-scoring 9-5 victory on Sunday. The Wings are back in action tomorrow night when they head to Melfort to face the Mustangs. You'll be able to listen live to that game on Great Plains Ford, Red Wing Radio, Country 106.7. Voice of the Wings, Dylan Fiesel, will have the call beginning with the pregame show at 7:15.
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1: Sunny today, wind from the northwest gusting to 50 this morning and a high of 21. A few clouds rolling in this evening, wind easing up with a low of plus 3. More sunshine for tomorrow with a high of 17, sunny and a high of 18 on Thursday. Continued sunshine on Friday with a high of 23 and sunny with a high of 21 on Saturday. 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
5: Taking a look at the markets, canola, November, $820.80, up $1.40. January, $833.80, up $1. Spring wheat, Minneapolis, December, $7.13. Hard red winter wheat, December, $275. Wheat, December, $697.50, up $5.25. Corn, December, $501.75, up $4.50. Oats, December, $425, up $8.50. Soybeans, November, $1,293, up $12.25. Soybean meal, October, $345.90, up $1.20. Soybean oil, October, $68.75, down 20 cents. Feeder cattle, October, $335.57. Live cattle, October, $218.45. Lean hogs, October, $77.82. The Canadian dollar is 70 cents. And crude oil, West Texas Intermediate, $89.33. For Golden West, I'm Glendale Allen Vossler.
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5: Sunshine for today, northwest wind gusting to 50 this morning and a high of 21. A few clouds rolling in this evening, wind easing up with a low of +3. Sunny tomorrow with wind from the northwest gusting to 50 and a high of 17. And sunny with a high of 18 on Thursday. 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
7: Sunshine for today, northwest wind gusting to 50 this morning and a high of 21. A few clouds rolling in this evening, wind easing up with a low of plus 3. Sunny tomorrow with wind from the northwest gusting to 50 and a high of 17. And sunny with a high of 18 on Thursday. 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
1: The Taylor Japp murder trial is now in the hands of the jury. 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
1: Good afternoon. I'm Loris McEwen. The jury is now deliberating in Taylor Drapp's second-degree murder trial in Estevan Court of King's Bench. Discover Weyburn's Lois Fever has more from court.
2: Justice Michael Morris spent much of Monday giving the jury his final instructions. He reminded jurors that the Crown has the responsibility of proving Taylor Drapp's guilt beyond a reasonable doubt, and that if they have a reasonable doubt about his guilt, they must find him not guilty. Justice Morris also instructed them to consider the evidence with an open mind, discuss their views with one another, and make every reasonable effort to reach a verdict. The jury is now deliberating after receiving those final instructions from the judge.
1: The theme for Fire Prevention Week is Safe Charging as a Superpower, Charging to Fire Safety. Weyburn's acting fire chief, Mike Woke, says while families rely on devices powered by lithium-ion batteries, they must be used responsibly to prevent fires and injuries.
3: We see a lot of lithium-ion batteries. They're found in our phones, our laptops, power tools, e-bikes, toys, everything like that's convenient. But if they get damaged, they become a huge hazard inside your home.
1: He shares how to prevent fires from these batteries.
3: Use the proper charging cord. Recognize if your batteries are starting to smell funny or if they're getting super hot.
1: Woke says if the batteries start smoking, leave them where they are, leave your house, and call 911, as the thermal runaway can cause intense fires and toxic fumes and smoke. The Weyburn Police Service received numerous complaints last week regarding the operation of e-bikes within the community. Discover Weyburn's Marna McManus has more.
4: Concerns reported to the WPS last week included riders traveling at excessive speeds, operating e-bikes in an erratic or unsafe manner, and riding on sidewalks. E-bike riders are required to follow the rules of the road and operate their e-bikes in a safe and responsible manner, being aware of motorists, cyclists, and pedestrians, and ensuring their actions don't create a hazard for themselves or for others. E-bikes must not be operated by someone under 14 years of age.
1: Saskatchewan is seeing large data center projects, including a 300-megawatt facility south of Regina. With that scale of development comes a big demand for electricity. Gordon Moore, executive director of the Southeast Tech Hub, explains why location matters.
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1: The annual co-op challenge between Weyburn Comprehensive and Estevan Comprehensive gets underway tonight. The long-standing volleyball competition normally sees the varsity boys and girls teams from both schools play a home and away series with the combined points determining the overall champion. This year, however, WCS does not have a varsity boys team, meaning the competition will be decided solely through the girls' matchups. The first game of the series goes tonight at ECS with the opening serve set for 6:30. The Weyburn Volleyball Club is holding free smash ball sessions throughout October for athletes born between 2014 and 2017. The first session was held October 4th, with three more sessions coming up this month. Vice Chair Shane Pollock says the program is designed for athletes who are just getting started with the sport.
6: Just an introduction to volleyball. There'll be different stations, and it's really just about learning the game and having some fun.
1: The remaining sessions are October 11th, 18th, and 25th. The program is sponsored by the Weyburn Oil Women, and registration is available online for individual sessions. Spots are limited, and registration closes once a session reaches capacity.
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1: A sunny and windy day in store with a high of 21. Overnight drops to 3. Wednesday and Thursday remain sunny, sitting at 17. Friday warms to 23, and Saturday hits 21. 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
7: Saskatchewan's economic growth track for 2027 will lead the nation. As we move through Q4 of 2026, forecasts for what will happen next year are not only showing up more frequently, their insight and accuracy is also growing. Among those is a new outlook issued by the consulting firm Deloitte. It has Saskatchewan standing in second spot in terms of economic growth this year and leading the country in a tie with Alberta next year, as they expect Saskatchewan's GDP to rise by 1.9% in 2027. That comes on the heels of a 1.8% increase this year. Last year, we saw a 2.2% increase. Now, we are tracking behind that performance right now, but Saskatchewan still remains a bit of a standout, as we were fifth among the provinces last year. But unlike the banks and other forecasters, Deloitte looks at provincial government actions in explaining its conclusions. It points to apprenticeship seat funding and a lower small business tax rate. I'm Paul Mark.
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9: Today on the Prairie Ag Wire, a career spent improving wheat genetics has given Dr. Pierre Huckel a unique perspective on crop development. The longtime University of Saskatchewan breeder recently retired from the Crop Development Center after helping develop numerous wheat varieties for Western Canadian farmers.
10: One of them is working on sprouting tolerance in wheat, which occasionally is a big problem, downgrading of our wheat here in the fall. I've gradually developed germplasm that, you know, has pretty high levels of seed dormancy and sprouting tolerance. So that, you know, is one of the things I kind of stuck at. You know, other things like combining traits, midge resistance with some tolerance to sawfly. Some of the initial varieties were from our program.
9: Pierre Huckel is now a professor emeritus with the U of S and was a guest on the Sask Wheat Profit podcast. And the Agri-Food Analytics Lab at Dalhousie University has put together their Thanksgiving report for 2026. The report looks at the cost of a Thanksgiving meal for a family of four, two adults and two children. Joining me on the program today to talk about this is the food professor, Dr. Sylvain Charlebois. Dr. Charlebois, taking a look at the report, we're going to be paying more this year.
11: Yes, so a family of four will have to pay about $35.72 to get a turkey dinner prepared. And of course, that's just the meal itself. Sometimes you'll be forced to buy a larger bird, but if you do that, then try to make sure you think about the future. You prepare in advance for future meals. Generally speaking, what we're seeing are fewer bargains, fewer deals when it comes to the turkey itself. Last year, we did get a bit of a break. Actually, turkey was very affordable. There was a lot of aggressive pricing going on, but not this year, unfortunately. And so that's certainly one thing that we've noticed. Also, I mean, it doesn't matter what protein you pick. Pork is also more expensive. The ham, a lot of families will actually use ham, and lamb as well is more expensive compared to last year.
9: And of course, we know beef is as well.
11: Well, that's really one of the reasons why the turkey dinner is a little bit more expensive, because a lot of people have actually pivoted away from beef, and that's why poultry in general, including chicken, is more expensive. And so that's why we're seeing some pressure everywhere. And so beef is certainly disrupting the food, the meat counter, and that impacts turkey prices and ham prices as well.
9: What about the other things that we would include in that grocery basket to go with the turkey?
11: So the other things that we notice that are more expensive are carrots and potatoes. And so those are certainly items that are really making things more difficult. It's kind of strange because harvest was very strong this year, and so carrots was a bit of a surprise. But those are the two other items that are actually making things more expensive. Everything else, cranberries, the pumpkin pie, bread rolls, slightly the same price as last year.
9: Why do you think that is?
11: I think it's a cyclical thing. I mean, people are going to buy certain products, and margins are managed very differently from one grocer to another. So we're just looking at advertised prices. Now, it doesn't mean that you won't be able to find good deals going to the grocery store. It's just right now what's being advertised suggests that really things are a little bit more expensive than compared to last year.
9: Key message you would like to leave with consumers as we head into the grocery store and pick up our Thanksgiving dinner?
11: I think it's important to recognize that this is Thanksgiving. The whole idea is to be thankful to the farmers out there doing all the work and of course everyone else who are part of the food industry supplying us with great food. So if there is one weekend we should all focus on buying domestic, buying Canadian, this is certainly the weekend.
9: I've been talking with Dr. Sylvain Charlebois, also known as the food professor, the senior director of the Agri-Food Analytics Lab at Dalhousie University. For Golden West, I'm Glendale Allen Vossler.
12: Heartland Livestock Market Report, Donnie Peacock reporting from the Swift Current Yards. Cow market on Tuesday, the good cows, 220 to 228. We certainly seeing some vivid discounts for the walking wounded, the wore out cows, and kind of getting to be a clean out kind of year. They're setting that part of cows into town. So boy, there's quite a variance in what they bring, but there's quite a variance in the cows. Into the bull trade, they top at 257. A lot of bulls trading 230 to 245. Boy, there's some really good news and good information on the feeder cattle prices. We sold a load of 600-pound good Simmental steers out of East End here this morning on our DLMS network. That's for first November delivery. They bring $6.31 a pound, $3,786 per steer. That's kind of putting them more to the levels that the cash cattle were last year at this time. And certainly they're looking at the numbers of cattle placed. They're looking at the numbers and starting to get a pretty good read. Gosh, they're just not out there. Is it more money than they want to spend? Probably. And but by good gosh, it's sure nice to see it happening here again. And are we ever have the table set for a week from today? We have 2,500 calves booked so far into our first pre-sort calf sale of the year. Some beautiful ranch strings, the Yonkeys for 400, the Packets for 300, Maine Center Colony for 250, Trevor Schmaltz for 140. We also have Schwann Angus for 120, Hoyt Colvin will have 85. Already preconditioned Angus Sim steers be weighing well over 7. A tremendous lineup of cattle here for Thursday. If you're liking the prices and the rebound they have and you want to move early, you get a hold of them at the yards at 773-3174. And by good gosh, it's some really encouraging news. And we have a great sale here a week from today. That's the way it is in cattle country, right here in the heart of cattle country, Heartland Swift Current.
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15: 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The key word is qualifying. Many farmers assume they'll automatically qualify someday. The reality is there are specific ownership, active farming, and corporate structure requirements that need to be maintained over time. That's why capital gains planning shouldn't begin when you're ready to retire. It should begin years earlier. The farms that tend to benefit the most we see are often the ones that understand the rules ahead of time and make decisions that preserve eligibility long before the transition occurs. If you're planning to sell, transition, or pass the farm on someday, now may be the time to determine whether your current structure supports your ability to use the lifetime capital gains exemption. I'm Adam Piccalo with Piccalo Prairie Wealth Group. 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
16: This is Roy Rutledge at the Weyburn Livestock Exchange. Our next cattle sale here in Weyburn is this Wednesday, October 7th. This will be a regular sale of cull cows and bulls. If you have a cattle to market at the sale, book them now. Weyburn Livestock, 842-4574. All of the pre-sorted calf sales are booked full until November 16th, and there's not much room left in that one either. Book them now. When I book a dentist appointment, doctor's appointment, lab appointment, it takes 6 weeks to get in. That's what happens in the real world, and it happens at Weyburn Livestock as well. These sales book up early. It is no surprise. We become overwhelmed with cattle every fall. We have for over 40 years. Different people often ask, when am I going to slow down? Well, how can I when business is always booming? The late November sales will fill up. Book them now. While there's still room, Weyburn Livestock, 842-4574, 842-4574.
17: Most of Saskatchewan will be seeing a favorable weather pattern for several more days, but there's a lot of talk out there about colder weather and snow potentials. I'm meteorologist Drew Lerner for the Golden West Radio Network. I think it's a little premature to get overly excited about snowfall, but there will be some of that in Alberta, and I think there's potential that we may see some of that in northern Saskatchewan as well, but not until we get into the latter part of this week and more likely over the weekend. And at that time, we'll see some mix of precipitation types that will switch over to some snow as colder weather arrives. It's still debatable, though, how significant that's going to be, and some patience is going to be needed over the next day or two as the computer weather forecast model guidance continues to bounce around from one model run to the next. What we can count on is that there will be another couple of nice days occurring across the majority of the province. We do expect to see sunny to partly cloudy conditions occurring as we go forward through really the balance of this week. I do anticipate more cloud cover, though, on Wednesday night going into Thursday, especially from northwest to southeast across the region. And that could continue on into Friday, with Friday bringing on a chance for some showers in the north. In fact, we could see a few spits and spats of moisture on Thursday in central parts of the province, but the resulting moisture is not likely to be very well organized. The majority of the precipitation that occurs on Wednesday going into Thursday is going to be a trace to maybe a couple of millimeters. The precipitation that occurs as we go into Friday might be a little bit greater, especially across the region from Cold Lake and Spiritwood into the, maybe Prince Albert area, southward towards North Battleford. These areas could pick up on a trace upwards to around 3 3 to 4 millimeters of moisture. There may be a few other random locations that could get some moisture, mostly in the northern part of the region, while the central and south will stay dry. Our temperatures will be in the teens and lower 20s for yet another day or two, and then we will cool down. We'll see teens more common as we finish out the week, and during the weekend, we'll see those temperatures coming lower still, eventually just stuck in the single digits and lower teens for afternoon highs. Nighttime lows will be in the single digits through most of this week, maybe dropping below freezing as we get into the heart of the weekend. For the Golden West Radio Network, I'm meteorologist Drew Lerner.
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3: A warm October day ahead with plenty of sunshine and some wind in the mix. The high today reaches 21 before temperatures fall to 3 overnight. Then Wednesday and Thursday bring more sunshine with highs of 17. Find the area's official forecast and stream us anywhere on the Discover Weyburn app. I'm Larissa McEwen.
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1: Good afternoon, I'm Loris McEwen. The jury has begun deliberations in Taylor Japp's second-degree murder trial in Estevan. Lois Fever has the latest for Discover Weyburn.
2: Justice Michael Morris gave the jury his final instructions Monday, explaining the law they must apply as they consider the case. He told jurors the Crown must prove Taylor Japp's guilt beyond a reasonable doubt and reminded them that a reasonable doubt means they must find him not guilty. He also told the jury its decision must be unanimous and instructed them to keep an open mind as they discuss the evidence. Following the judge's instructions, the jury has now begun deliberating on its verdict.
1: Safe charging is a superpower. Charge into fire safety is the theme for National Fire Prevention Week, which is this week. Lithium-ion batteries have become essential to everyday life, powering our smartphones, laptops, tablets, power tools, e-bikes, scooters, and other rechargeable devices. However, as they store significant amounts of energy in a compact space, they're very dangerous if they malfunction. Weyburn's acting fire chief, Mike Woke.
3: If they start smoking, leave them where they are, leave your house. 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Thermal runaway with these batteries provide really intense fires and very toxic fumes and smoke, so easier just to leave it be and let us deal with it once we get there.
1: To prevent lithium-ion battery malfunction, use only manufacturer-approved chargers, charge batteries on hard, non-combustible surfaces, and never charge batteries under pillows, blankets, or on upholstered furniture. E-bike riders are being reminded to follow the rules of the road and operate their e-bikes in a safe and responsible manner. 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
4: Last week, the Weyburn Police Service received numerous complaints about e-bikes, including some for speeding and operating e-bikes in an erratic or unsafe manner, as well as riding on sidewalks. E-bike riders must be 14 years or older, and they need to be aware of motorists, cyclists, and pedestrians and ensure their actions are safe. The WPS says tickets can be issued if an e-bike rider violates the rules of the road.
1: When people talk about data centers, they're not all talking about the same kind of facility. Some are used to support services like social media, streaming, and online maps, while others are designed for much larger computing tasks. Gordon Moore with the Southeast Tech Hub says the difference comes down to what the facility is built to handle.
5: The ones that are being used to train the AI models, where you just give these AI models a big chunk of data and it learns from that data and you test that data, those data centers are the hyperscalers.
1: The distinction is important as Saskatchewan considers how large-scale AI data center development could affect the province. For these stories and more, visit discoverweyburn.com.
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1: The co-op challenge volleyball rivalry between WCS and ECS gets underway tonight in Estevan. The annual competition sees the two schools meet in a home and away series with the combined results determining the champion. While the competition traditionally includes both boys and girls varsity teams, WCS does not have a boys team this year. That means this year's co-op challenge will feature the girls teams beginning with tonight's matchup at ECS at 6:30. The Weyburn Volleyball Club is offering free smash ball sessions throughout October for athletes born between 2014 and 2017. Vice Chair Shane Pollock says support from a local sponsor has helped make the program accessible.
6: Super fortunate this year and really thankful to the Weyburn Oil Women. You know, they sponsored Volley Tots and then they've also sponsored smash ball. So again, it's completely free for any athletes that want to come out and give it a try.
1: The remaining sessions are October 11th, 18th, and 25th. Registration is online with athletes registering separately for each session until capacity is reached.
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1: A sunny and windy day in store with a high of 21. Overnight drops to 3. Wednesday and Thursday remain sunny, sitting at 17. Friday warms to 23 and Saturday hits 21. 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
6: A warm October day ahead with plenty of sunshine and some wind in the mix. The high today reaches 21 before temperatures fall to 3 overnight. Then Wednesday and Thursday bring more sunshine with highs of 17. Find the area's official forecast and stream us anywhere on the Discover Weyburn app. I'm Larissa McEwen.
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1: The Taylor Japp murder trial is now in the hands of the jury. 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
1: Good afternoon. I'm Larissa McEwen. The Taylor Japp murder trial has now reached the jury deliberation stage. Discover Weyburn's Lois Fever takes us inside the latest court proceedings.
2: Justice Michael Morris told jurors they have three possible verdicts: not guilty, guilty of manslaughter but not second-degree murder, or guilty of second-degree murder. He reminded them that the verdict must be unanimous and that they should discuss the case with one another while making every reasonable effort to reach a decision. Once they reach a verdict, the foreperson will announce it in court, but the jury will not give reasons for its decision. The jury began deliberating Monday after hearing the judge's final instructions.
1: As modern society uses lithium-ion batteries for just about everything, it's important to know the warning signs of malfunction. This includes swelling or bulging, excessive heat, strange odors, leaking fluids, discoloration, or hissing, popping, or cracking sounds. The theme for this year's Fire Prevention Week is Safe Charging is a Superpower, Charge into Fire Safety. Acting Fire Chief Mike Woke with the Weyburn Fire Department says you don't have to keep the old batteries in your home either.
3: We actually do have drop-offs for batteries at the Fire Hall, Public Works Building, and at City Hall. So we work with a vendor to properly package and dispose these batteries and send them back for disposal.
1: Woke adds anyone with questions about batteries can also call them anytime on the non-emergency line. Did you know the Weyburn Police Service will issue a ticket to the rider of an e-bike if they're not following road safety rules? Discover Weyburn's Marna McManus has the details.
4: Numerous complaints were made last week to the Weyburn Police Service about the riders of e-bikes being unsafe on the roads and even riding on the sidewalks. The WPS reminds all e-bike users to familiarize themselves with the rules that apply to their bikes and to ride responsibly. For example, e-bike riders must be at least 14 years old and they need to ensure their actions don't create hazards. Be aware of motorists, cyclists, and pedestrians.
1: Data centers don't just train AI models, they also support the online services people use every day. Gordon Moore with the Southeast Tech Hub says AI has been part of those systems for years.
5: Server farms that store your data for whatever you're doing also run AI. AI is managing those server farms for you. If you go and read Meta's AI page, you will discover that Facebook has been running AI since 2010.
1: Moore says the recent generative AI boom is drawing new attention to the technology. For these stories and more, visit discoverweyburn.com.
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1: The annual co-op challenge between Weyburn Comprehensive and Estevan Comprehensive gets underway tonight. The long-standing volleyball competition normally sees the varsity boys and girls teams from both schools play a home-and-away series with the combined points determining the overall champion. This year, however, WCS does not have a varsity boys team, meaning the competition will be decided solely through the girls' matchups. The first game of the series goes tonight at ECS with the opening serve set for 6:30. The Weyburn Volleyball Club is holding free smash ball sessions throughout October for athletes born between 2014 and 2017. The first session was held October 4th, with three more sessions coming up this month. Vice Chair Shane Pollock says the program is designed for athletes who are just getting started with the sport.
6: Just an introduction to volleyball. There'll be different stations, and it's really just about learning the game and having some fun.
1: The remaining sessions are October 11th, 18th, and 25th. The program is sponsored by the Weyburn Oil Women, and registration is available online for individual sessions. Spots are limited, and registration closes once a session reaches capacity.
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1: A sunny and windy day in store with a high of 21. Overnight drops to 3. Wednesday and Thursday remain sunny, sitting at 17. Friday warms to 23, and Saturday hits 21. 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
7: Canadians can expect to spend more on their Thanksgiving dinner this year. The Agri-Food Analytics Lab at Dalhousie University estimates a traditional turkey dinner for a family of four will cost about $35.72, up roughly 10% from last year. Dr. Sylvain Charlebois says shoppers won't see the same aggressive turkey promotions that they enjoyed in 2025.
8: generally speaking, what we're seeing are fewer bargains, fewer deals.
7: Well, the cost of turkey is up. It's still lower than other protein choices like beef, ham, or lamb. He adds it's not just the protein in the grocery basket this week that's going to be costing more.
8: The other things that we notice that are more expensive are carrots and potatoes. Everything else, cranberries, the pumpkin pie, bread rolls, slightly the same price as last year.
7: For Golden West, I'm Glendale Allen Vossler.
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4: We're in for a nice stretch of weather over the next few days. We'll see sunshine and wind today with a high of 21. The temperature drops to 3 overnight. Wednesday and Thursday stay sunny with a high of 17 for both days. 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
5: A warm October day ahead with plenty of sunshine and some wind in the mix. The high today reaches 21 before temperatures fall to 3 overnight. Then Wednesday and Thursday bring more sunshine with highs of 17. Find the area's official forecast and stream us anywhere on the Discover Wayburn app. I'm Larissa McEwen.
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3: Before there's a summary, there has to be a story. Before there's a story, there has to be a reporter. 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
1: Good afternoon. I'm Loris McEwen. The jury is now deliberating in Taylor Drapp's second-degree murder trial in Estevan Court of King's Bench. Discover Weyburn's Lois Fever has more from court.
2: Justice Michael Morris spent much of Monday giving the jury his final instructions. He reminded jurors that the Crown has the responsibility of proving Taylor Drapp's guilt beyond a reasonable doubt, and that if they have a reasonable doubt about his guilt, they must find him not guilty. Justice Morris also instructed them to consider the evidence with an open mind, discuss their views with one another, and make every reasonable effort to reach a verdict. The jury is now deliberating after receiving those final instructions from the judge.
1: The theme for Fire Prevention Week is Safe Charging as a Superpower, Charge into Fire Safety. Weyburn's acting fire chief, Mike Woke, says while families rely on devices powered by lithium-ion batteries, they must be used responsibly to prevent fires and injuries.
3: We see a lot of lithium-ion batteries are found in our phones, our laptops, power tools, e-bikes, toys, everything like that's convenient. But if they get damaged, they become a huge hazard inside your home.
1: He shares how to prevent fires from these batteries.
3: Use the proper charging cord. Recognize if your batteries are starting to smell funny or if they're getting super hot.
1: Woke says if the batteries start smoking, leave them where they are, leave your house, and call 911, as the thermal runaway can cause intense fires and toxic fumes and smoke. The Weyburn Police Service received numerous complaints last week regarding the operation of e-bikes within the community. Discover Weyburn's Marna McManus has more.
4: Concerns reported to the WPS last week included riders traveling at excessive speeds, operating e-bikes in an erratic or unsafe manner, and riding on sidewalks. E-bike riders are required to follow the rules of the road and operate their e-bikes in a safe and responsible manner, being aware of motorists, cyclists, and pedestrians, and ensuring their actions don't create a hazard for themselves or for others. E-bikes must not be operated by someone under 14 years of age.
1: Saskatchewan is seeing large data center projects, including a 300-megawatt facility south of Regina. With that scale of development comes a big demand for electricity. Gordon Moore, executive director of the Southeast Tech Hub, explains why location matters.
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1: The co-op challenge volleyball rivalry between WCS and ECS gets underway tonight in Estevan. The annual competition sees the two schools meet in a home and away series with the combined results determining the champion. While the competition traditionally includes both boys and girls varsity teams, WCS does not have a boys team this year. That means this year's co-op challenge will feature the girls teams beginning with tonight's matchup at ECS at 6:30. The Weyburn Volleyball Club is offering free smashball sessions throughout October for athletes born between 2014 and 2017. Vice Chair Shane Pollock says support from a local sponsor has helped make the program accessible.
6: Super fortunate this year and really thankful to the Weyburn Oil Women. You know, they sponsored volley tots and then they've also sponsored smashball. So again, it's completely free for any athletes that want to come out and give it a try.
1: The remaining sessions are October 11th, 18th, and 25th. Registration is online, with athletes registering separately for each session until capacity is reached.
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1: A sunny and windy day in store with a high of 21. Overnight drops to 3. Wednesday and Thursday remain sunny, sitting at 17. Friday warms to 23, and Saturday hits 21. 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
7: Taking a look at the markets, canola, November, $825.90, up $6.50. January, $839, up $6.20. Spring wheat, Minneapolis, December, $7.18. Hard red winter wheat, December, $272.70. Wheat, December, $703, up $10.75. Corn, December, $507.50, up 10.25. Oats, December, $431.75, up 15.25. Soybeans, November, $1,298.75, up $18. Soybean meal, October, $352.60, up $6.70. Soybean oil, October, $69.09, up 14 cents. Feeder cattle, October, $339.75. Live cattle, October, $220.37. Lean hogs, October, $78.15. The Canadian dollar is 70 cents. And crude oil, West Texas Intermediate, 89.33. For Golden West, I'm Glendalee Allen Vossler.
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0: They are sometimes called America's greatest rock and roll band. It's Aerosmith and Angel from 88, one of the greatest hits of all time on the Tuesday drive home. Barry Weiss here. Lots of field work happening in Saskatchewan today as we continue to play catch up on the harvest of 26. Today we're seeing temps in the mid to high teens pretty much right across the province. And things are looking good right through the end of the week. By the long weekend, maybe not so much. But we'll enjoy this while we can. And we'll enjoy more great memories coming up. A trip back to 1962 and the Beatles off the Please Please Me album with Love Me Do in a few minutes. And Phil Collins with Another Day in Paradise when Saskatchewan's best music continues.
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3: We're in for a nice stretch of weather over the next few days. We'll see sunshine and wind today with a high of 21. The temperature drops to 3 overnight. Wednesday and Thursday stay sunny with a high of 17 for both days. Stay weather ready and stream us anywhere by downloading the Discover Weyburn app. I'm Larissa McEwen.
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0: It's a one-hit wonder from Roman Graves on Shangri-La. The greatest hits of all time playing this afternoon on six great radio stations border to border in Saskatchewan and streaming anywhere you are around the world on the free app you can download to your smartphone. Thanks for tuning in. I'm Barry Weiss. You know, this nice little blast of October weather we have on the prairies has brought out a couple of things that we really don't like very much. It's brought out the maple bugs and it's brought out the wasps. And I put out a wasp trap yesterday and I checked it a while ago. I got a pretty good haul in there, man. I got to have 25, 30 wasps. So I'm doing my part to get rid of those nasty little critters. You know, I looked at that this afternoon and I actually had an unnatural amount of pride in what I had captured. And I know that's kind of weird. More of Saskatchewan's best music coming up. One of my favorite all-time Ian Thomas songs in a few minutes and a Grammy Award-winning tune from Tracy Chapman straight ahead.
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2: 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Author Pamela LaRocque will be coming twice to the branch this month. 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And on Saturday, October 24th, she will be coming to read from her new book on grief, Intentional Healing, Intentional Living. 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
6: A warm October day ahead with plenty of sunshine and some wind in the mix. The high today reaches 21 before temperatures fall to 3 overnight. Then Wednesday and Thursday bring more sunshine with highs of 17. Find the area's official forecast and stream us anywhere on the Discover Weyburn app. I'm Larissa McEwen.
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Your music, your memories, the greatest hits of all time. I'm Barry Weiss. Here's a tune that Luke Combs did a cover of a couple of years ago. It became a big hit on country music radio. This is the original version of Fast Car. I think the best version. Tracy Chapman, one of the greatest hits of all time.

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1: Good afternoon, I'm Laris McEwen. The jury has begun deliberations in Taylor Japp's second-degree murder trial in Estevan. Lois Fever has the latest for Discover Weyburn.
2: Justice Michael Morris gave the jury his final instructions Monday, explaining the law they must apply as they consider the case. He told jurors the Crown must prove Taylor Japp's guilt beyond a reasonable doubt and reminded them that a reasonable doubt means they must find him not guilty. He also told the jury its decision must be unanimous and instructed them to keep an open mind as they discuss the evidence. Following the judge's instructions, the jury has now begun deliberating on its verdict.
1: Safe charging is a superpower. Charge into fire safety is the theme for National Fire Prevention Week, which is this week. Lithium-ion batteries have become essential to everyday life, powering our smartphones, laptops, tablets, power tools, e-bikes, scooters, and other rechargeable devices. However, as they store significant amounts of energy in a compact space, they're very dangerous if they malfunction. Weyburn's acting fire chief, Mike Woke.
3: If they start smoking, leave them where they are, leave your house. Call 911. Thermal runaway with these batteries provide really intense fires and very toxic fumes and smoke, so easier just to leave it be and let us deal with it once we get there.
1: To prevent lithium-ion battery malfunction, use only manufacturer-approved chargers, charge batteries on hard, non-combustible surfaces, and never charge batteries under pillows, blankets, or on upholstered furniture. E-bike riders are being reminded to follow the rules of the road and operate their e-bikes in a safe and responsible manner. 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
4: Last week, the Weyburn Police Service received numerous complaints about e-bikes, including some for speeding and operating e-bikes in an erratic or unsafe manner, as well as riding on sidewalks. E-bike riders must be 14 years or older, and they need to be aware of motorists, cyclists, and pedestrians and ensure their actions are safe. The WPS says tickets can be issued if an e-bike rider violates the rules of the road.
1: When people talk about data centers, they're not all talking about the same kind of facility. Some are used to support services like social media, streaming, and online maps, while others are designed for much larger computing tasks. Gordon Moore with the Southeast Tech Hub says the difference comes down to what the facility is built to handle.
5: The ones that are being used to train the AI models, where you just give these AI models a big chunk of data and it learns from that data and you test that data, those data centers are the hyperscalers.
1: The distinction is important as Saskatchewan considers how large-scale AI data center development could affect the province. For these stories and more, visit discoverweyburn.com.
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1: The annual co-op challenge between Weyburn Comprehensive and Estevan Comprehensive gets underway tonight. The long-standing volleyball competition normally sees the varsity boys and girls teams from both schools play a home and away series with a combined points determining the overall champion. This year, however, WCS does not have a varsity boys team, meaning the competition will be decided solely through the girls' matchups. The first game of the series goes tonight at ECS with the opening serve set for 6:30. The Weyburn Volleyball Club is holding free smash ball sessions throughout October for athletes born between 2014 and 2017. The first session was held October 4th, with three more sessions coming up this month. Vice Chair Shane Pollock says the program is designed for athletes who are just getting started with the sport.
6: Just an introduction to volleyball. There'll be different stations, and it's really just about learning the game and having some fun.
1: The remaining sessions are October 11th, 18th, and 25th. The program is sponsored by the Weyburn Oil Women, and registration is available online for individual sessions. Spots are limited, and registration closes once a session reaches capacity.
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1: A sunny and windy day in store with a high of 21. Overnight drops to 3. Wednesday and Thursday remain sunny, sitting at 17. Friday warms to 23, and Saturday hits 21. 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

0: Good times and the greatest hits of all time. Heading home for Tuesday with John Farnham. That's You're the Voice. And I'm Barry Weiss. I don't want to brag, but I think we have found the perfect size Thanksgiving turkey for this year, which is not always easy because we don't have a big gathering. So a big turkey just leaves way too many leftovers. But this year should be good. We've got enough for dinner, I think, and then just a few turkey buns, and that should pretty much take care of it. I mean, I like turkey. I just don't like it 6 days in a row, you know. If you haven't got the bird yet for Thanksgiving for your celebrations, you better hurry because the big Thanksgiving weekend, of course, is just around the corner. And more of Saskatchewan's best music just around the corner as well, including Queen from Night at the Opera coming up in a few minutes. And the former lead singer of the Go-Go's, Belinda Carlisle, with her biggest solo hit, the 1988 tune Heaven is a Place on Earth, when Saskatchewan's best music continues.
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0: One of the most popular Canadian bands of the 1980s. It's the Spoons from 83 with Those Old Emotions. Saskatchewan's best music. I'm Barry Weiss. More afternoon baseball on this afternoon if you're into it. The Dodgers and the Braves in the National League Divisional Series. The best of five tied 1-1, and that game is on the field right now. Tonight at 7, it's the Brewers and the Padres in the American League. Milwaukee up 2-0 in that series, so they can wrap it up with the win tonight. In the Western Hockey League, the Swift Current Broncos on the road. They're in Penticton, and if you want to hear that game and you're around Swift Current or in the Southwest, you can catch it on our sister station, the Eagle 94.1 out of Swift Current. And in the NHL, there's 9 games tonight, 3 Canadian teams on the ice, including Nashville in Toronto, Carolina in Montreal, and Winnipeg in Detroit tonight.
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8: A breezy midweek is on the way, cloudy this evening with a low of 4. Wednesday brings wind and a high of 17, and Thursday reaches 19. 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

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National Garlic Lovers Day today. And if you're celebrating, it's best to celebrate with a friend, because if you're the only one eating garlic, you might find yourself sitting alone, you know? Drive. Here are the Cars.

0: Here's Dr. Charles Stanley, keeping believers in touch with God.
1: The Bible says that Jesus said of the Holy Spirit, He will guide you into all truth. Now listen, God never makes any mistakes. He doesn't always do what I want Him to do, when I want Him to do it, and how I want Him to do it, and why. But He doesn't make any mistakes. Not a single mistake does He make. He allows things I don't like. He allows things I don't understand, but He doesn't make any mistakes. Now listen, the Spirit of God living on the inside of you and me, what is one of His responsibilities? Guidance and direction and comfort and faith and all the rest. God speaks to us through His Spirit, and this is the way He speaks. Let's say, for example, that we are walking in His will, listening to Him. When He wants to give us a sense of direction, He will strongly impress our spirit so that we just know we've heard from God.
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1: Good evening, I'm Larissa McEwen. The Taylor Japp murder trial has now reached the jury deliberation stage. Discover Weyburn's Lois Fever takes us inside the latest court proceedings.
2: Justice Michael Morris told jurors they have three possible verdicts: not guilty, guilty of manslaughter but not second-degree murder, or guilty of second-degree murder. He reminded them that the verdict must be unanimous and that they should discuss the case with one another while making every reasonable effort to reach a decision. Once they reach a verdict, the foreperson will announce it in court, but the jury will not give reasons for its decision. The jury began deliberating Monday after hearing the judge's final instructions.
1: As modern society uses lithium-ion batteries for just about everything, it's important to know the warning signs of malfunction. This includes swelling or bulging, excessive heat, strange odors, leaking fluids, discoloration, or hissing, popping, or cracking sounds. The theme for this year's Fire Prevention Week is Safe Charging is a Superpower, Charge into Fire Safety. Acting Fire Chief Mike Woke with the Weyburn Fire Department says you don't have to keep the old batteries in your home either.
3: We actually do have drop-offs for batteries at the Fire Hall, Public Works Building, and at City Hall. So we work with a vendor to properly package and dispose these batteries and send them back for disposal.
1: Woke adds anyone with questions about batteries can also call them anytime on the non-emergency line. Did you know the Weyburn Police Service will issue a ticket to the rider of an e-bike if they're not following road safety rules? Discover Weyburn's Marna McManus has the details.
4: Numerous complaints were made last week to the Weyburn Police Service about the riders of e-bikes being unsafe on the roads and even riding on the sidewalks. The WPS reminds all e-bike users to familiarize themselves with the rules that apply to their bikes and to ride responsibly. For example, e-bike riders must be at least 14 years old and they need to ensure their actions don't create hazards. Be aware of motorists, cyclists, and pedestrians.
1: Data centers don't just train AI models, they also support the online services people use every day. Gordon Moore with the Southeast Tech Hub says AI has been part of those systems for years.
5: Server farms that store your data for whatever you're doing also run AI. AI is managing those server farms for you. If you go and read Meta's AI page, you will discover that Facebook has been running AI since 2010.
1: Moore says the recent generative AI boom is drawing new attention to the technology. For these stories and more, visit discoverweyburn.com.
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1: The co-op challenge volleyball rivalry between WCS and ECS gets underway tonight in Estevan. The annual competition sees the two schools meet in a home and away series with the combined results determining the champion. While the competition traditionally includes both boys and girls varsity teams, WCS does not have a boys team this year. That means this year's co-op challenge will feature the girls teams beginning with tonight's matchup at ECS at 6:30. The Weyburn Volleyball Club is offering free smash ball sessions throughout October for athletes born between 2014 and 2017. Vice Chair Shane Pollock says support from a local sponsor has helped make the program accessible.
6: Super fortunate this year and really thankful to the Weyburn Oil Women. You know, they sponsored volley tots and then they've also sponsored smash ball. So again, it's completely free for any athletes that want to come out and give it a try.
1: The remaining sessions are October 11th, 18th, and 25th. Registration is online with athletes registering separately for each session until capacity is reached.
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1: Cloudy this evening with a low of 4, a windy Wednesday with a high of 17, then a sunny stretch as Thursday hits 19, Friday climbs to 23, and Saturday reaches 24. Stay connected to local forecasts and stream us anywhere by downloading the Discover Weyburn app. I'm Larissa McEwen.
7: Canadians can expect to spend more on their Thanksgiving dinner this year. The Agri-Food Analytics Lab at Dalhousie University estimates a traditional turkey dinner for a family of four will cost about $35.72, up roughly 10% from last year. Dr. Sylvain Charlebois says shoppers won't see the same aggressive turkey promotions that they enjoyed in 2025.
8: generally speaking, what we're seeing are fewer bargains, fewer deals.
7: Well, the cost of turkey is up. It's still lower than other protein choices like beef, ham, or lamb. He adds it's not just the protein in the grocery basket this week that's going to be costing more.
8: The other things that we notice that are more expensive are carrots and potatoes. Everything else, cranberries, the pumpkin pie, bread rolls, slightly the same price as last year.
7: For Golden West, I'm Glendale Allen Vossler.
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0: I remember seeing that guy years ago at the old Max Bell Arena in Calgary. It's Eddie Money from 86 with Take Me Home Tonight, one of the greatest hits of all time. I'm Barry Weiss. Coming up, a great drive home sing-along song from Meatloaf in just a few minutes. In Excess on the way too. You know, we are right in the middle of Fire Prevention Week in Saskatchewan, and the theme this year is Charge into Safety, which is all about learning the proper ways to charge and take care of lithium batteries. And when you think about it, those batteries are in so many different things these days. And if you don't take proper care of them, and if you don't charge them right, it can lead to real trouble. If you want to read more about this, go to saskpublicsafety.ca, or you can visit one of the many articles we have posted on our website.
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6: A fairly straightforward forecast for the next couple of days. Cloudy this evening with a low of 4. Wednesday is windy with a high of 17. And Thursday reaches 19 with plenty of sunshine. Find the area's official forecast and stream us anywhere on the Discover Weyburn app. I'm Larissa McEwen.
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one. I can wait all night. What's it gonna be, boy? Yes or no? What's it gonna be, boy? Yes or no?

0: Your music, your memories. That's Colin James. I'm Barry Weiss. Levon Helm and the band coming up after your local weather in just a moment to take us a little bit closer to the long Thanksgiving weekend. Hey, if you're out buying stuff for Thanksgiving dinner, you're going to notice, and maybe it won't surprise you at all, to learn that you'll spend a little bit more this year. Everything is up about 10% apparently from 2025 overall. That's going to be your turkey and your side dishes and all that stuff. Everything's going up in price. The good news is it doesn't cost anything to be thankful, does it? So we've still got that.
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8: A breezy midweek is on the way. Cloudy this evening with a low of 4. Wednesday brings wind and a high of 17, and Thursday reaches 19. 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